0: This year, July 4th marks the 250th anniversary of the Declaration of Independence, and it will come with the requisite fireworks and fanfare. Typically, commemorations and memorials are meant to bring us together, to uplift the shared values and courageous acts that made us who we are. It's a time to retell the stories of how we got here. In March, President Trump issued an executive order entitled Restoring Truth and Sanity to American History. The intention of the order was to stop any telling of the American story that, quote, deepens societal divides and fosters a sense of national shame. It appears President Trump wants to narrow dramatically the way we tell the story of the U.S. And all this is happening while he presents what he is calling the Freedom 250 celebrations. Since the bicentennial celebration in 1976, the telling of American history has flowered in myriad ways. Many more stories of the nation's diverse communities have found their way into the mainstream. Some of these stories have led to questions about why we keep the monuments we have and why we sing the anthems we sing. In this episode, we talk to the New York Times columnist Jamelle Bouie, one of the leading thinkers on how history finds its way into our present-day politics and culture. We also speak to Paul Farber, the co-founder of Monument Lab and a thought leader on monuments, memory, and public space. And we will pose this question, what is your ideal national anthem, to three culture makers, the musicians Layla McCalla and LaDonia, and the filmmaker, author, and dancer Julian Brave Noisecap. I'm Jeff Chang, and this is Notes from the Edge of America's 250th. Let's jump right in with our first guest. Jamelle Bouie is a columnist for the New York Times. In addition, he hosts the Unclear and Present Danger podcast on the political and military thrillers of the 1990s. Before the Times, Jamelle was chief political correspondent for Slate magazine. He's based in Charlottesville, Virginia. Welcome to Notes from the Edge, Jamelle.
1: Thank you so much for having me.
0: Jamelle, you know, it's kind of a personal question, but I wonder if you're like me, if you're like a nerd for history.
1: Yeah, I think you could fairly say that I'm a nerd for history. That explains a good deal about my whole thing. when I think about myself as a younger person, the person I think of as even an eight-year-old is someone who's always been sort of preoccupied with the past.
0: Okay, let's talk about American history. Do we have a shared history anymore? I'm old enough to remember the bicentennial. And back then, you know, I was very young. I was a wee lad. But it was about the flag. It was about founding fathers. It's about fireworks. And it seems as if since then, American history has become much more inclusive. Some would say complicated. Trump says divisive. What do you think about how we're telling the story of America in this particular age?
1: The way we teach history, the way we talk about American history is much, much more inclusive than it's probably ever been. I always like to push back against the notion that conflicts over what we consider the nation's history to be are modern. These are conflicts that have existed with us from the jump. Even if we don't think about, say, the 1790s in terms of diversity, like they did, they thought of themselves as a big, diverse country with people of different religious backgrounds, people coming from different parts of, at the very least, Britain. It wasn't all just English people. It was the Scots. It was Irish, you know, some other European immigrants like Germans. Certainly, you have Native Americans within the borders of the United States. You have Black Americans. And they're having conflicts about what it is the nation is as well, what story they're going to tell about the nation. The story we tell about American history now is, like I said, much more inclusive. It doesn't attempt to smooth over everything. And here's where I think, you know, someone like the president might be saying it's divisive. It's still geared towards trying to create a sense of shared purpose. But it does that by not shying away from the stuff we consider the uglier parts. But it's that desire to be more honest about our treatment of Native Americans, be more honest about the role slavery and racial oppression has played in American history, be more honest about the experiences of Asian Americans, but all these groups. who comprise the United States and attempt to be more honest about them and speak more frankly about their experiences, in addition to also trying to weave that together into a somewhat unifying story. And I'd say that part of the reason Trump, MAGA, whomever are upset about this is because it does, at the very least, sideline notions that Americanness is defined by heritage, by race, by nationality, by all these things. It explicitly defines Americanness as tied to a set of ideals and not a particular ethnic, religious, national mix.
0: Mm. Let's talk a little bit about the MAGA version of history the Trump right are trying to advance in place of this inclusionist type of narrative.
1: I mean, they're quite explicit about this. They even have this phrase, heritage American, which like very clearly refers to a particular kind of white American. And it's this idea that unless you can trace back your heritage to some arbitrary point in the past, your kind of status as an American is somewhat tenuous. J.D. Vance has like explicitly said that he thinks that someone whose ancestor fought in the Civil War has more claim to being an American than, say, a Zoran Mamdani, someone who is a family is a relatively recent entry into the American community. And so it's no surprise that the administration wants to get rid of birthright citizenship. It's geared towards trying to sort of narrow the category of who gets to be an American.
0: Why do you think that is?
1: Any number of reasons. For ideological reasons, for reasons of plain vanilla bigotry, for reasons of this is what they think is the most advantageous way to build a political coalition, right? Like whatever you want it to be. And to use an earlier way of talking about this from the 19th century, that this is like a white man's country. your Americanness is in some fundamental sense judged in your distance from that. It's no different than, say, the theory of citizenship and descent put forth in Dred Scott v. Sanford, which is the 1857 Supreme Court ruling, which held that Black Americans could not be citizens of the United States, and explicitly made this claim on the basis of heritage, on the basis of they weren't included at the beginning, and so they can't be included now.
0: Well, we have Make America Great Again, and people go, what period was America great? Clearly, this is it, right? The 1850s. This is before the Civil War. It's before birthright citizenship really becomes the law of the land.
1: Yeah.
0: So you live and work in Charlottesville, Virginia, and I wanted to ask you about the Unite the Right riots in 2017. There were massive protests over the removal of the Robert E. Lee statue, and that led to protests between white supremacists and anti-racist protesters. And this is a period when the culture wars kind of like swallowed up all of politics. It feels as if those debates that you were having in Charlottesville then are really the debates that we're having nationally right now. Would you agree? And how did it feel on the ground back then?
1: I mean, I'm very hesitant to draw like big conclusions about what happened in town, in part because, like, how do I put this? People in Charlottesville at the time did not perceive themselves to be engaged in some great national debate. Like this is all almost like hyper local, yeah. Right? Like, this isn't sparked by we have to respond to something happening out in the country. This is a high school girl at the time, a young woman decides that she doesn't think she should have to see the Robert E. Lee statue every day in town and like puts forth a petition to try to get it taken down. This is local historians and students and community members doing the historical legwork to show that the Lee statue and the Jackson statue and others weren't put there in commemoration of the Civil War, but were put up at the height of Jim Crow in the region. And it was very specifically to communicate a set of ideas about who the city belongs to. And so this is a community effort to say, not all of us had a say in the placement of these things many decades ago. And so let's think collectively and democratically about what to do about them. And it's that process, that like very local process, that is then co-opted, interfered with, attacked by a collection of white supremacist groups who are very clear that they're going there to kind of go on the offensive, to kind of claim the space as their own. So to the extent that this has national resonance, it's perhaps like a preview of things to come, right? Like a preview of dynamics that we would see on a larger scale, in that the movement of the extreme right into the political mainstream, but also the story of communities having these debates over what to do about the memorialization and monuments in their communities. So how do you deal with monuments or anything that seems to be a physical manifestation of exclusion and disdain?
0: I want to bring in our next guest, Paul Farber. He's the curator and the director and co-founder of the nonprofit Monument Lab, a design studio that's reimagining monuments as places of learning, healing, and belonging. And he's the host of The Statue, an award-winning podcast series from WHYY. Paul, thank you for joining us on Notes from the Edge.
2: Yeah, thank you. Thank you for having me. I'm really glad to be here.
0: So let's just dive a little bit more into this monuments piece. What was your sort of origin story in terms of how you came to work on monuments? Was it something in your backyard that kind of piqued your interest and curiosity?
2: I'm born and raised in Philadelphia. I worked as a journalist, as a teacher. I eventually went on to do a PhD in American culture. And it was actually work that I did about American artists and the Berlin Wall that really led me to monuments. I realized that everyone from Angela Davis to Audre Lorde to Shinkichi Tajiri to Keith Haring had Berlin stories where they felt at home and haunted in divided Berlin. So I was working on that project, which ended up being my first book, A Wall of Our Own, An American History of the Berlin Wall. I kept bumping into pieces of the Berlin Wall around American public spaces. So I wrote my dissertation in Washington, D.C. I could walk to five pieces of the wall from my office in DuPont Circle. I think I made a visit to Charlottesville. I saw pieces there, the Space Needle in Seattle, a subway station in Chicago. And it brought up a question for me, which was, if all of these kind of unintentional monuments are filling different American public spaces, what isn't being told?
0: So this was the beginning of Monument Lab?
2: I mean, Monument Lab first was a classroom project in 2012.
0: Which is 5 years before Charlottesville. So what were you trying to do with the class?
2: It was meant to be kind of inquiry into the monuments we've inherited and the monuments that we've yet to build, and really understand that relationship, to not treat monuments as universal or permanent or kind of beyond our reach, but to understand the kind of struggles, as Jamil noted, often on a hyper-local level, but that knit together to create a story or stories about our country and our world.
0: And Monument Lab did its first exhibition in 2015.
2: Yeah, and a few weeks after that first exhibition, Bree Newsom climbs the South Carolina state flagpole.
3: Democracy Now! Has just returned from South Carolina, where the massacre of nine African-American churchgoers by a white suspect who embraced the Confederate flag has renewed protests to remove the flag from outside the state capitol. Last Tuesday, South Carolina state lawmakers agreed to debate removing the flag later this summer. But early Saturday morning, a 30-year-old African-American woman named Bree Newsom, with a helmet and climbing gear, scaled the 30-foot flagpole and unhooked the Confederate flag. As police officers shouted at her to come down, Bree Newsom shimmied to the top of that flagpole.
2: Thinking about that moment, what really started to become clear to us was monuments were a kind of lightning rod. And if you had the time, the money, the official power, you were building monuments that were important to you. But alternately, if you didn't have the time, the money, or the official power, but you, of course, have power nonetheless, you're building your own monuments or you're gathering around those that exist to amplify your presence. And that really was the impetus for Monument Lab.
0: Take us back through that point that you're making. If you have the power, if you have the time, if you have the money, you're making monuments, right? And you're suggesting, no, it's not just those folks who can make monuments. Everybody can be making monuments here.
2: So there is nothing that is inherently a monument. We define monument as a statement of power and presence in public. And that's meant to encompass the bronze, the marble, the steel, but the other ways that people make an imprint, whether that is through architecture, archaeology, protest, projection. And if you want to understand power and the way people build power, share power, pass it across generations, you can look not just on the pedestal, but next to the pedestal, off the pedestal, and understand that relationship more keenly.
0: What do you mean by looking off the pedestal?
2: Well, I think about the fact that the Lincoln Memorial is one of the most visited places, not just in this country, but beyond. What makes it such an incredible place of history is a number of events that took place over the course of a few hours at a time. 1939, Easter Sunday, Marian Anderson effectively desegregates the National Mall with her performance, in part because she is not able to perform at a local auditorium in the segregated Capitol.

0: In that same exact place on the steps of the Lincoln Memorial, Dr. King gathers for National Prayer Breakfast and later for the March on Washington for Jobs and Freedom. You can't think about the Lincoln Memorial, let alone the National Mall, without the imprint of those people and the marchers and the crowds. We don't just inherit monuments as a one-way process. We make monuments, and monuments make us. And this was true of Occupy movement. This was true of Black Lives Matter. This was true of feminist movement.
1: You're listening to Notes from the Edge of America's 250th. We'll continue this conversation with Paul and Jamel in a little bit. But first, let's look at American history from a different angle. If the monument captures America in physical form, the national anthem does it sonically. At almost every major sporting event and civic gathering, the Star-Spangled Banner offers one version of the American story. We asked a few artists what they thought.
2: My name is Layla McCalla. I'm an artist, a songwriter, composer. I play the cello, the banjo, and the guitar. My family's from Haiti, and I mention that because it's so much a part of my perspective on the world. And also being American is probably a big part of my perspective on the world in ways that I can't quite quantify, but that I know are a part of me. C'est nous qui boulanger, c'est nous pour les enfants, c'est nous qui faisait notre lait, c'est nous dormir à tes. As we reflect on 250 years of America, I mean, I don't know, it just feels like America is an experiment. You know, there's been an attempt to create some sort of promised land, but I can't think about the experiment of America without the tension between freedom and exploitation. I can't think about the experiment of America without thinking about indigenous displacement and about enslaved Africans. And it's hurtful. It wounds all of us, you know? And so I struggle with patriotism. And at the same time, none of it would be possible without my grandparents fleeing political persecution in Haiti and finding safe refuge in America. Was that journey simple or straightforward or easy for them? Was it without discrimination? Was it without a lot of hopes that were dashed? I don't think so. I don't think about the national anthem. I don't have a hard take on it. I don't think there is one song that could encapsulate the story of America, because America is an idea, and it's a different idea for every single person who considers themselves an American. But if you are going to put me to the fire and ask me to pick one song that encapsulates, you know, the story of America, I'm going to suggest Killing in the Name Of by Rage Against the Machine. The energy in the song is just so palpable. And, you know, Zach de la Rocha was talking about the violence. Like, who are we killing in the name of? You know? Look at what's happening in Iran right now. This idea that we are going to be protected by initiating war, how are we not over that? And in fact, most people don't want this. Most people are over it. So there's a real disconnect between what the people want and what the powers that be want. And I feel like that disconnect is becoming more evident every single day.
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1: Welcome back to Notes from the Edge of America's 250th. I'm Jeff Chang, and I'm here with Paul Farber, Executive Director of Monument Lab, and Jamel Bowie, a columnist for the New York Times. Jamel, in your opinion, what are monuments and memorials for?
7: They are for communicating the community's values, whatever those values may be. And I think that's the function of all monuments. And so the same goes for celebrations like the 250th, which, as you pointed out at the top, Jeff, the president is interested in putting forth a particular vision of the country. And so the 250th, as marked by this administration, is focused on, say, conquest. It's focused on settlers, on soldiers, on a particular vision of a mythical white American past. And you say that not for, like, just looking back at the past, but for thinking about what comes in the future, for thinking about what the community will then do, having affirmed this particular sense of itself through this structure or through this celebration.
8: I agree with that. And I think just to kind of dive in, the America 250 has been kind of high interest of this administration for years going into it, in part because the culture has moments of focus. We have past moments, whether it's America's 50th birthday, the centennial, the bicentennial, where there are massive investments that occur. And so, you know, anytime that there's dollars, you're going to see the administration flock to that. History becomes a real estate grab. What is important to also note here is that the anniversary is being used as, in some ways, a cudgel against the idea of a history of civil rights and the active rollback of civil rights. You know, seeing out of the administration the way for a student art contest related to the so-called Garden of Heroes, the words civil rights are appearing seldomly, and I think only attached to Charlton Heston.
7: Noted civil rights hero, Charlton Heston.
8: But you then have Dr. King in these same materials being recognized for his can-do spirit. So we actually have civil rights disappearing in the courts and our legal system and in historical narrative, replaced by what? A can-do spirit. And they want to define history and put us in our place.
1: Mm-hmm. Let's look at some of the things that Freedom 250, which is this sort of nonprofit, quasi-governmental body that actually replaced the bipartisan body, America 250, that was in charge of planning for the celebration. Freedom 250's events include a UFC event on the White House lawn, for which you talk about investments. They're spending $60 million to construct a temporary stadium to stage this. There's a Patriot Games. This is Donald Trump's words, a four-day athletic event featuring the greatest high school athletes, one young man and one young woman from each state and territory. It sounds very Hunger Games.
8: Yeah, I thought you said Hunger Games and not Patriot Games.
1: Yeah. But yes, it seems like there's this sort of idea of showing America as a meritocracy, survival of the fittest, sort of on steroids, if you will.
8: Yeah, I think that when you look under the covers of it and within the cracks of it, you start to see the contradictions come up, right? Like you have in the centennial, in 1876, one of the first large national gatherings after the Civil War, you know, you have the presence of segregation. You have the fact that Black artists, Black organizations are not able to have the same space. You have suffrage movement like disrupting. And I think when we look at America 250 right now, what we see in those fissures is, again, like in a moment of an incredibly costly, unpopular war, in the midst of scrutiny about affordability, the focus on monuments and public spectacle, they can be gaudy, they can be vacuous, but they can be really effective. And that sounds very familiar. And so I think when we're seeing the hoopla, you want to also really understand how local communities are seeing America 250. In my travels across this country, I hear them in every state, in every region. People are hungry for connection. They're looking for help. They're looking for ways of bridging our divides and not just spectacle.
1: Paul, I want to come back to that question of what's happening in local communities, but let's linger on President Trump for just a little bit longer. He seems to have what one might call an edifice complex, right? Like he slapped his name on the Kennedy Center. He's building out his ballroom. He wants to erect an Arc de Trump and plop a Garden of Heroes in what he calls prime waterfront real estate near the Jefferson Memorial. Is there a connection between his obsession with leaving these territorial marks all over the nation's capital and his plans for Freedom 250?
7: I think there certainly is a connection there. I mean, I don't think the president sees the celebration such that it is as an opportunity for national unity or trying to, you know, think seriously. I think he sees himself as almost like the embodiment of the nation. And accordingly, a celebration of the nation ought to be a celebration of him too. The big UFC fight on the White House lawn, which is just one of the craziest things I've ever heard. The Garden of Heroes, which is another strange idea, I think exists in part because he wants to be able to have a big ceremony where you really open it to the public or whatever, and he gets to be the center of attention.
1: Mm. And, you know, the irony of this, the tragic irony of this for those of us who are artists and who have been thinking about and worried about and concerned about arts and culture in the U.S. and cultural policy, President Trump seems like he's the most concerned with cultural policy, more concerned than any other president since John F. Kennedy, probably. But as you're making the point, not necessarily for the country, but for himself.
7: Right. I mean, it's not thinking about the country's own understanding of itself. It's not thinking about how other Americans can experience the country. It's all about how they can experience Donald Trump's grandeur. He has like a monarch's vision of his relationship to the country, and that shows in all of this.
1: You're listening to Notes from the Edge of America's 250th. We're going to come back to this conversation with Jamelle Bouie and Paul Farber, but now let's hear another take on this question of what's the ideal national anthem. This one is from the musician Ladonia.
9: I was born in San Francisco, California, as Cecilia Cassandra Peña Gouveia, and I now exist as Ladonia. Music is home for me. I grew up in a musical home, so both of my parents are musicians, and I grew up playing within my family band. So I really see music as my deepest method of connecting with people, with connecting with my family, with connecting with my community. I am fundamentally anti-nationalist, which means that I don't actually think that the United States should exist. I don't think that borders should exist, which is related to why I don't think that it's really necessary or important to even think about a cohesive national identity. I think that the American National Anthem is completely appropriate for representing the United States of America. It's about war. It's about violence. It's about exclusion. It's about the settlement of land. It's about us versus them. And I think that captures the spirit of the U.S. I was part of a project, a documentary called Anthem a few years ago, where I was working with a couple of producers and some other artists from around the country to create a more inclusive anthem to replace the Star Spangled Banner. I was resistant to jumping on the project to create an anthem for a country that you don't think should exist. Upon speaking to my family and to some of my mentors, they really encouraged me to participate just because my perspective wouldn't be one that probably would be otherwise represented. So I told the director straight up, I was like, I'm anti-nationalist. I don't think that you want me for this. And he was like, no, that's precisely why we do want you. They are America. I don't actually hope or wish for my music to represent any American identity because I don't really see value in creating or promoting an American identity. We are America. That being said, I do think that anthems function outside of the national sphere and scope. This year I was working with the Fast Food Workers Union to create an anthem for their movement and for their union. And the way that I did that was I hosted generative workshops in Oakland and in LA, where I invited all the members of the union to share their stories. We did a songwriting workshop where they were able to write their own verses. I went through and kind of condensed and distilled them to create a song that told all of these different stories and all of these parts of their movement, which felt very powerful. And it was 27 verses. This was a 16-minute song. Adelante, migrante, con poder caminante. Nuestra unión es triunfante. Which translates to, we fight and we fight with the union. We always win. Forward and onward, immigrant and with power to... Caminante is the person that follows the path. Our union is triumphant. These lyrics bring me to tears every time I sing them because they're representing a people that, against all odds, have been able to come together and organize and fight for their rights. So yes, music is fun. Yes, it's a great way to represent your culture, but it's also this sense of duty and responsibility to use music as a tool for social change.
1: That was the San Francisco musician and activist, LaDonia. And this is Notes from the Edge of America's 250th. Now let's get back to our conversation with Paul Farber and Jamelle Bouie. In 2020, Trump argued, our nation is witnessing a merciless campaign to wipe out our history, defame our heroes, erase our values, and indoctrinate our children. So this is also taking place amidst a period where there's been removal of signage, right, from national monuments, from national parks, talking about indigenous history, or in Philadelphia, the history of slavery and its role in the development of the colonial America as well as the Republic. So what's that about, Paul?
8: There's kind of two realities when it comes to the state of history in our public spaces. One is the idea that over the last 6 years, there has been this so-called wave of monument takedowns and topplings. You know, Monument Lab did an audit of America's monument landscape, and we found that 99.4% of monuments were not taken down. I mean, we have a country that has more monuments to Robert E. Lee than Ulysses S. Grant, more monuments to Jefferson Davis than Frederick Douglass. And so that is being eclipsed by the fascination with the takedowns. But on the flip side, as you noted, this is an administration that is getting in the weeds and getting in the business of local municipalities who have been working with, whether it's educators, artists, students, to tell the story of their local community and its role in the nation together. Here in Philadelphia, the president's house, I was there just a few hours ago leading a school group. And you can see, like, this history is in the midst of the struggle because some of the panels that were removed by the administration violated the legal agreements the city had with the federal government. But they're also just, like, laying bare the fact that like we're at crisis over our history, as opposed to just sitting down and letting local communities tell their own stories. You have parks have who are literally charged with taking science away.
1: When you think about sort of all of these things together, Jamel, do you think that these are going to have permanent impacts on the way that we tell history in the U.S.?
7: This is one of those things where it is hard to make any kind of prediction. I say that for a couple of reasons. Mm. The birch is just, you know, who knows, basic kind of like epistemological ability.
1: All right.
7: But the second is that, you know, when you think about this monomaniacal focus on trying to censor the Smithsonian, right, so that you don't see discussions of slavery or native genocide or whatnot, of removing exhibits and everything. So much of this is downstream of a theory, I think, on parts of the political right, that what has happened over the past 15 years is that, you know, radical left woke ideologues have indoctrinated children into believing that slavery happened, right? So to fix that, to deal with that, you have to remove all this stuff. You have to engage in, as they see it, a similarly top-down effort mm-hmm. to purge this stuff from the world. But in reality, like the extent to which Americans think differently about their history is not the product of some top-down cabal. It's the product of actually a lot of organic changes in the society. It's the fact that we're a much more integrated society than we've been in the past. And so people get exposure to different kinds of history than they would have in the past. It's the function of, yes, efforts to produce a deeper and truer history of the nation, and the way that those changes in scholarship have, like, yeah, filtered down into ordinary education such that students learn about Reconstruction when they may have not learned about Reconstruction before. It is about the ways that students of all kinds of colors and backgrounds are learning this sort of fuller and more inclusive history of the United States and kind of really taking to it. And so by the time, you know, you have a generation, two generations of people growing up in just a much more open cultural environment, and then they're confronted with, say, a Robert E. Lee memorial, and they have a different reaction to it mm-hmm. than their grandparents would have had to it. Mm-hmm. That's not the work of like a top-down cabal. That's just society changing. I kind of have a suspicion it's not going to mean much. Like, all of this feels like a rearguard action to me. It feels like you're fighting the last war. You're fighting a war you've already lost, and you're just trying to make up whatever ground you can. I'll note that, like, the biggest movie of last year, Sinners.
1: Yes.
7: It rested on the history of the Great Migration, of the Jim Crow South,
1: yes.
7: of the multiracial communities that existed in this particular time, in this particular place. It's a movie that whose emotional power in a lot of ways depends on audiences being somewhat familiar with all of this. It's being legible to them. And that's actually kind of amazing, right? That this is legible to a broad audience in a way that I don't think it would have been 20 years ago or 30 years ago. And I think conservatives who are on this kick have this idea that you could create through force a world where a movie like Sinners isn't a big smash hit. And I just don't think that you can. Or at least, if you could, it's going to be very ugly. It's not the kind of country we're going to want to live in, right? But there are all kinds of cultural products that I think fall under this. It's been about, like, what, 7 or 8 years now, but the HBO Watchmen show, again.
8: Oh, absolutely.
1: Yes.
10: People who wear masks are driven by trauma. They're obsessed with justice because of some injustice they suffered. Ergo, the mask. It hides the pain.
11: I wear the mask to protect myself.
10: Right. From the pain.
7: It's not just bringing things to the fore that many Americans didn't know before, but, like, its popularity and its success is something that very much does rest on the idea that this black view of the American past is a legitimate one, mm-hmm. right? One worth taking seriously. Mm-hmm. And that audiences were receptive to that represents a cultural sea change that I don't think you can reverse by taking down displays at public institutions.
8: You know, we started this conversation on, like, the state of history. And I think what is really powerful about those examples is that it's a reminder that there is no place with a single story, with a single right. voice. And anyone telling us that, we should be suspect of. And that counts for whether you're building a monument or trying to control what we do on a local level to tell our own stories. And I see that this administration constantly is trying to define the boundaries of not just who gets to speak, but to kind of consolidate the power of storytelling. It's not just anti-democratic. It's like, it's corny. Like, that's not how, you know, we like do our history, do our culture. And you think about Sinners and how it is situated in the story of the Great Migration and of the Black Mississippi Delta. But there is one for lots of people in that, whether they're the Irish, whether they're Indigenous, whether they're Asian American.
1: Paul, I'm wondering if you could tell us a little bit more about some of the projects that you all have been doing with Monument Lab. You're funding organizations at the grassroots levels in communities to be able to create their own monuments. You've been able to put out $3 million out there into the field to allow folks to develop their own projects. Tell me a little bit about what you're seeing happening.
8: What we've been able to do is try to build a field of monument makers. And so what we're seeing is this contest over history is not just being fought out, I think, as we've been talking about, on the federal policy level, is really transacted in local communities. And in local communities, it goes beyond the idea of partisanship. It's like, it's both a challenge and also an opportunity. Places where like local families have been a part of injustice and the descendants are like, you know what? I actually want to be on the other side. I want to be a part of healing. So what I'm seeing is there's actually catharsis in telling the full story of a place. There's joy in finding other people to do that with. And I think if we saw our history, not just as like living inside of a statue, but living between people and places, I think that we could unlock something that really would cut across this country, which is investing in people to tell their own local stories and knit them together to have kind of fabric of this country's narratives. That's what I wish America 250 really could do. There's always going to be some hoopla, but like my dream America 250 would have been a big investment in local artists and historians lifting up their local histories. You know, we've been gathering with people from almost every U.S. state, numerous tribal communities, territories, and they are hungering to tell their stories and they're hungering to hear others. And that to me is a pulse, is a lifeblood. And I think an opportunity for us to think about making room for one another's stories is not a scarcity mindset. It's an abundance mindset. And that's one of the things that I think is really important to honor and to lift up.
1: Jamel, for you,

0: things that I think is really important to honor and to lift up.
1: Jamel, for you, what would have been or what is your ideal 250th celebration?
2: That's interesting. I'm thinking practically about this, about for a public celebration of the 250th, what would I have liked to have seen? Or if you had put me in charge of one of these commissions, let's say for the Commonwealth of Virginia, what would I do? Mm. There would be the traditional kind of markers of celebration in a place like Virginia. That would mean events at the big presidential sites, especially Monticello, Mount Vernon, Montpelier, Ashlawn, which is James Monroe's joint. It would be events at some of the sites of the Revolutionary War, Yorktown, events at Williamsburg. You know, Virginia's full of this stuff. Mm. But it would also be something else that I'm interested in, which is just how was the Declaration understood by people who weren't necessarily included in it as political subjects? And so one of the interesting pieces of history, right, is that almost as soon as the Declaration is out and disseminating amongst Americans, you have enslaved people, you have women, you have laborers picking it up and saying, wait a sec, if we're all equal, then why? Why am I enslaved? Why don't I have political rights, right? Like, why don't I have more control over my fate as a farmer, as an ordinary laborer? And the Declaration almost immediately leaves the hands of elites and becomes this document utilized by Americans of very different stripes to try to make their claims for freedom. And so I think a celebration centered around that would be very interesting. I think a celebration that draws the connection between the 1776 and you might say like 1866, a connection then between the Revolution and Reconstruction, the unfinished Revolution, would be worthwhile, because Reconstruction as well is the story of a different group of Americans many years later taking the Declaration and trying to make its values real in the Constitution. That's how I would approach it, right? Looking at all of this, not necessarily from the perspective of the people who signed the thing, of the people who we associate with independence, from the perspective of the people that are on the other side of this, on the outside of the society, you might say, and how nonetheless they took hold of this document to try to make its promises real.
1: We've returned full circle to the Declaration of Independence as living document and history pointing us forward. Thank you both so much. It's been an amazing conversation. Paul Farber, Jamel Bowie, I can't thank you enough for being on Notes from the Edge. Before we go, I want to share one more take on the national anthem. This one's from Julian Brave Noisecat, the Oscar-winning director of the documentary Sugar Cane and the author of the memoir We Survived the Night.
3: Wait, quo hoit up, Julian Brave Noisecat, Wen Chechua. My name is Julian Brave Noisecat. You know, the United States might be celebrating its 250th birthday this year. That's pretty young in the eyes of the people whose ancestors came to this land, you know, at the beginning of time, as we say in our stories. I don't love the United States national anthem. If you've ever been to, like, a sporting game or anything like that, like, it's kind of a difficult one to sing. So just in terms of like an anthem for all of us to be able to belt out, like, it's not the best banger. I think what it's talking about is also kind of like opaque and unclear, you know, like some sort of battle, you know, where the stars and stripes, you know, like stood tall. It doesn't touch me. You know what I mean? It doesn't move my soul. But, you know, also one of the most interesting aspects of, you know, indigenous history and culture is our embrace of plurality. So I guess I would wonder why it needs to be one song. You know, why can't we have national anthems, or maybe anthems of the many different nations that call the United States and this continent home? Like, let's put our heads together. Let's come up with like a banger list of, I don't know, a couple dozen national anthems, you know, like a national jam session. Like, that's kind of feels a little bit like rock and roll, feels a little bit free in a sort of way. I don't know. Maybe that's what we need. But if I were to, you know, submit one song for

0: repository of national anthems or songs that people of this land that people need to know, I would say that people should know the American Indian Movement song. It was part of a really essential history of the first people of this land coming back. It is still sung by many of us to this day at cultural gatherings, protests. You know, it's a powerful song, and it's traveled far and wide, and it deserves to travel among your people and other people as it has among mine. I could sing it for you. Way high, ah, oh, well, way high, oh, way high, ah, oh, well, way high, oh, way high, ah, way high, ah, hey, ah, yeah, way high, ah, hey, ah, yeah, way high, ah, hey, ah, yeah, way high, ah, oh, well, way high, hey, oh. Way high, ah, hey, ah, yeah, way high, ah, hey, ah, yeah, way high, ah, hey, ah, yeah, way high, ah, hey, ah, yeah, way high, ah, oh, well, way, ah, hey, oh.
1: That's the American Indian Movement song sung by the filmmaker and author Julian Brave Noisecat. For him, the song is a celebration of history, resistance, and persistence. History is simply the story that we tell about ourselves to each other. That someone would want to suppress the history of a place or a people and limit it to just one story says something perhaps about the lack of imagination, the lack of expansiveness, the lack of vision of that person. But we know that together, all of our different stories ring with a larger truth, a common dream, and an aspiration to something higher. And that feels like the most important thing that we can all celebrate together during America's 250th. Thank you for listening to Notes from the Edge. A deep appreciation to our guests Jamel Bowie, Paul Farber, Leila McCalla, LaDonia, and Julian Brave Noisecat. A big mahalo to our whole team, David Boyer, Kenny Keita, Sarah Jesse, David Exume, David Kwan, and James Cass. Our theme song is Distance by Blackalicious, produced by Chief Excel. 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We want to thank Laura Saponara, Charles Huang, Mike Stern, and Christina Rizga, and all those who have generously given to help us reach you. If you enjoy what you just heard, please like us, drop a review, and let your friends know about us. I'm Jeff Chiang, and this is Notes from the Edge.
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good evening. Welcome to an hour of music from around the world. The program is Earthbeat. I'm Cecil Doyle. Tonight we're going to be spotlighting the sounds of Egypt. Later on we'll hear an extended song suite, much in the tradition of Umm Kulthum from Aisha Redouane. But to begin, we're going to be listening to music by oud master, violinist Simon Shaheen from Egypt, going back to his album Heritage, Tiraf.

Simon Shaheen here on Earthbeat KRVS from his album Heritage, recorded in 1992. That was Taksim on the Ney, as well as on the Oud. You're listening to Earthbeat. Staying in Egypt. This is vocalist Aisha Redouane and the ensemble Al Adwar.

0: Music out of Egypt, Aishere Duan here on Earthbeat, KRVS. That was sounds that, as we close things out here on Earthbeat, join us next week for more sounds from around the world right here on KRVS, Lafayette Lake Charles. I'm Cecil Doyle.
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4: Hey, y'all. Welcome to July here at KRVS and the show All Over the Map. I'm your host, Pud. This week, we are celebrating the 250th anniversary of the founding of the country called the United States of America. We're going to be playing some stuff. It's not going to be your typical flag waving stuff, but it's going to be like, how can we make this place better? Here's some things to think about. Some protest songs, if you will. Let's start off and do it right. Public Enemy, Louder Than a Bomb, KRVS, All Over the Map.
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A father learns much too late. He was never home. He worked two jobs that went at home. He had to.

Funkadelic, Funky Dollar Bill. A little reminder how to use your dollar votes there from Funkadelic. That's from Free Your Mind and Your Ass Will Follow. Came out in 1970. Before that, a song called Radical by The Blushes, a California feminist punk rock band singing about, man, water, no potholes, food for people to eat. How can that be radical? Before that, John Hart, Self-Made Man. John Hart's got a song for every occasion. That one about how can anyone really be a self-made man? And we started with Public Enemy, Louder Than a Bomb, from It Takes a Nation of Millions to Hold Us Back. Came out in 1988. You are listening to KRVS All Over the Map. I'm your host, Pud. KRVS, our all over the map, our tagline is no sound is out of bounds. So we're going to bounce around a lot tonight, but all protest songs, things about how we could be better, the United States of America. With that in mind, let's go to the Minutemen, The World According to Nouns, from Double Nickels on the Dime. Y'all know I love the Minutemen. The message in this song: consider the verbs behind it all. Here this 4th of July.

The Meters from Rejuvenation 1974. Powers of today are pretty darn confused, giving everybody in the world the blues. The Meters knew what was going on. Still relevant today. Before that, 1876, some powwow punk rock for you. West Coast indigenous band, Northern Cheyenne and Blackfoot tribal members there. Isoko Yisit, meaning it is good. Some great stuff. Some punk rock from the original people here in America. Before that, Jefferson Airplane with Volunteers. We are America's volunteers. We got to revolution, got to revolution. And we started with the Minutemen, The World According to Nouns from Double Nickels on the Dime. You're listening to KRVS all over the map. It's a 250th birthday spectacular. Just a few notes on, you know, things could be better. Things, you know, I think we all love America, but boy, we wish some things were better. Here's a little note about that. John Prine, your flag decal won't get you into heaven anymore. KRVS all over the map.

saved the Watergate 500 there. Melvin Van Peebles from What the... You Mean I Can't Sing? Largely known as a filmmaker, Melvin Van Peebles also put out some great records, including Sweet Sweetback's Badass Song. That's a song there, you know, obviously about Watergate. And saying, hey, y'all, don't act on this. Hey, neighbors, take it easy. What did these guys ever do to you? It's not Christian to issue indictments, rally round the flag. Obviously, ironic and tongue-in-cheek there, Melvin Van Peebles. Before that, MC5 from 1970, the Motor City 5 from back the record Back in the USA, the Human Being Lawnmower. And before that, Bad Brains, Eye Against Eye. And we started with John Prine, Your Flag Decal Won't Get You Into Heaven Anymore, from his first record in 1970. That's just a classic top to bottom. You notice how I threw that in there, that Bad Brains, that transition, with some of the lyrics being, why'd you have to lie and make me all confused about the USA when the fact of the matter is you just don't care to extend a helping hand to anyone else? Bad Brains, Eye Against Eye, classic punk rock from DC. 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The show is called All Over the Map, where no sound is out of bounds and we jump around quite a bit. Up next, we're going to talk about de-evolution. Not evolution, de-evolution. Or Devo for short. Freedom of choice. KRVS, All Over the Map.

The idol's there, Danny Nedelko. Fear leads to panic. Panic leads to pain. Pain leads to anger. Anger leads to hate. That's from a record called Joy as an Act of Resistance, which I just really like to say. And it's a cool record. I love that record. Before that, Lafayette, Louisiana's own Dan Reeder. I like to say that even though he grew up here and moved to California not long after he was born. But anyway, fun campfire song from the record Smithereens. Song about how the government could take you any time and find that you've done something bad enough to either disappear you or kill you. Before that, Boss Kloss, Lafayette's own Surfin' USA, a song about being a member of the surf, modern surf class, working and working and working our system, the way it's set up. And we started with Devo, Freedom of Choice. Freedom of choice is what you got, but freedom from choice is what you want. 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The show is called All Over the Map this week.

The show is called All Over the Map. This week is about the 250th anniversary of the founding of the United States. And we are listening to some songs where people point out that things could be a little better. 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The Drive-By Truckers, The Righteous Path, from the record Brighter Than Creation's Dark. KRVS, All Over the Map.

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This show, we're going to go out with some Jimi Hendrix, Star Spangled Banner. Love you guys. Have a safe 4th. Watch out for those other crazy people. Pud, signing off. See you next week. Meet me back here on the radio.

We're hanging out. We're hanging on. Trying the best we can to keep on keeping on. We got messed up minds for these messed up times. But we're trying to hold steady on the righteous path, the drive-by truckers. You're listening to the KRVS, and this show is called All Over the Map. We've been trying to get back

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4: 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We'll be listening to some interesting bass guitarists this time. How about some Ned's Atomic Dustbin, Primus and Rush and Duran Duran and Joy Division and so on and so on. I'll listen to all kinds of different bass guitars and bass styles. Today we'll start things off with Ned's Atomic Dustbin, Grace O'Green from God

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1: The dummy, the cat is a real back clear out of a foreign matter, maybe this little twain to his mighty throat. Many a fat other rat met his demise while straight point blanked on the covetous barrel. This saw some prowling machine. Truly a wonder of nature, this urban predator. 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

That was Ego Trippin' at the Gates of Hell by the Flaming Lips. Before that, we heard Rio by Duran Duran, of course. Before that, we heard Give It Away Now by the Red Hot Chili Peppers. That was from Blood Sugar Sex Magic. Before that, the incomparable Geddy Lee showed us how to play the bass correctly on YYZ by Rush. That's the third song, I guess, from the first side of Moving Pictures. That album, there's all kinds of wonderful songs that they put out before that album, but that album has an amazing list of songs on it, even on the first side. That was recorded at the studios in Ontario, Canada, if I believe. They closed that studio down. That's where the Police did recordings. Lots of famous bands passed through there. It was a wonderful album, of course, Moving Pictures. The album before that, Signals, also a great album. Before that, we heard Tommy the Cat from Primus, from Sailing the Seas of Cheese. It started things off with Ned's Atomic Dustbin, Graysell Green from Godfather. There are two bass players on Ned's Atomic Dustbin. One of them plays very high up on the neck, and one of them plays regular bass. It's kind of fascinating and interesting sound that they get out. 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You can also see news and upcoming events around Acadiana. 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It's your support that keeps us on the air. I will continue on listening to some interesting bass guitarists here on the Minor Chord. Believe it or not, the bass guitarist for Joy Division, they went on and formed New Order after the passing of the lead singer. He invented all kinds of, or I guess was mimicked by all kinds of people. So was the guitar player and the drummer. The drummer spawned a whole genre of that 80s Joy Division New Order sound. Here they are playing Disorder.

course, NoFX, Fat Mike on guitar. What's the matter with my parents these days? Before that, we heard The Police, Peanuts, from their live. There's a two-disc, two-album live. One was in Boston and one was, I can't remember where the other one was, but this album, The Police, the live version right here of Peanuts, that album, that concert is just amazing. Amazing recording, amazing songs. It's really worthwhile to grab a copy of that and listen to it. Before that, we heard The Jam, Town Called Malice. The drums are so clean on that track. The snare is something amazing to it. But an interesting bass guitarist on that track there. Before that, we heard Maxwell Murder from Rancid. Before that, Black Sabbath with a Wasp Behind a Wall of Sleep, basically NIB. And we started this session off with Joy Division's Disorder. You've been listening to Monochord here in KRVS, 88.7 FM, Lafayette Lake Charles. I'm going to let Victor Wooten, The Lesson from Palm Mystery, take us up to the top of the hour. I hope you had a wonderful bass journey with me.

0: Liven up your life with John Green and Djalma Garnier. Night Train Jazz and Passport to Modern Jazz explore dynamic musical landscapes 5 hours a week, starting at 7 p.m. Central on Tuesdays or anytime on demand from the state that jazz calls home, only on KRVS.
1: Mes amis, si vous aimez la musique en français, je vous invite de nous rejoindre pour Bonjour Louisiane. 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
3: KRVS is licensed to the University of Louisiana at Lafayette by the Federal Communications Commission in Washington, D.C. We operate on an assigned frequency of 88.7 megahertz with an effective radiated power of 100,000 watts. KRVS is also authorized to operate oral studio transmitter links WHB 300 and WLJ 739 on a frequency of 946 megahertz. KRVS studios are located in Burke Hawthorne Hall on the campus of the University of Louisiana at Lafayette, with main transmitter facilities located in Maxey, Louisiana, and backup transmitter facilities in Doosan, Louisiana. This Doosan property is made possible through an agreement with the Lafayette Parish School System, creating a brighter future and partnership with the University of Louisiana at Lafayette. 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

Hey, good morning, gang. Cecil Doyle back on the air, in the air, with the Medicine Ball Caravan for this Thursday, July 2nd, 2026, heading into the big fourth weekend. A lot of people on the move. We've got music on the move. We're going to start with a new track from the Aberdeen, Maryland punk and reggae rock band Ballyhoo. They're going to take us into a bad summer as we kick off today's Med Ball.

Yeah, nice recent cool track from the Austin, Texas long-running band Greasy Wheels from their most recent effort, We Come, We Go. Ain't that a shame? I Like Summer from Greasy Wheels. Before that, the band Christian Love with Some Summer. A nice sing-along there. And from right here in Lafayette, Sick Ride, Going Under with An Endless Summer. And we started with new music, punk pop from Ballyhoo, something called Bad Summer. We hope it's not a bad summer for you. This is the Med Ball here on KRVS Lafayette Lake Charles. Let's get into more music. Here are the Alabama Shakes.

the Band of Heathens here on the Medicine Ball Caravan on KRVS. Yeah, let me see if I can find something here. Those guys were here in Lafayette recently. They were at the Acadiana Center for the Arts. Let me find something here. Yeah, they were at the Acadiana Center for the Arts most recently. That's America. And before that, we heard Ismay, followed by a classic from the MC5 from their Back in the USA album, dating back to 1969. We heard Alabama Shakes with their latest here on the Med Ball on KRVS. It's 31 minutes past the hour. Here's the latest by the Paranoids.

Going back, I think 1967, with a group called The Oracle. They were from right here in the Lake Charles area. They were discovered, more or less, by Keith Olsen, who was the bassist for The Music Machine. And the group The Oracle, they weren't called that at the time, but they were opening for The Music Machine at a high school gym in Lafayette, Louisiana. I'm gonna guess it's the Cathedral Carmel Gym, because I remember playing there, during the 70s. It appears Keith Olsen, who was a producer from, also produced music in Los Angeles with Kurt Becher, who worked with the Association and other groups. The Oracle was actually, they were discovered. They were from Lake Charles, Louisiana. They were called the Great Society, and they caught Olson's ear, and he encouraged them to bring their harmony sounds out west to California, and worked with Kurt Becher. And actually, it says a bad acid trip ended their recording dreams, but not before the band recorded this classic, Don't Say No. Before that, Soft Lung with their track, Don't Say No, and the Paranoids with their newest one from their album, Late Nighter, we heard Tracy Don't. This is the Medicine Ball Caravan here on KRVS. Lafayette Lake Charles will be doing this until 1 o'clock when Cedric Watson joins us with La Nación Creole. We've got the Medicine Ball calendar summing up some of the musical events going on this big 4th of July weekend. The music continues here on the Med Ball. The guitarist, former guitarist with the Heartbreakers, Tom Petty. This is Mike Campbell and the Dirty Knobs.

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Hatred is a curse.

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0: some Brucey Peets closing out the first hour of the Med Ball. Soft as Clay. Before that, Wishy with Fly, Derek and the Dominoes with Little Wing, and Mike Campbell and the Dirty Knobs. No regrets. No regrets here. This is the Medicine Ball Caravan on KRVS. We'll be back in two.
1: Where home isn't just a place, it's a state of mind. KRVS transports you there with its distinct music mix, regional public affairs, and the languages that help define Southwest Louisiana. I'm NPR's Debbie Elliott. No station sounds like home the way radio.

Do you have the faith to let me put my hands on you for a moment? The sensational Alex Harvey Band, dating back, I think, 1974 or 73, that was released. I think in 1974, I saw them on the Midnight Special NBC program back in the day. And one day I was in a Northgate Mall over at, what was it back then? Can't remember the name of the record chain. It was across from the Orange Julius, but I remember going in and seeing this record, the sensational Alex Harvey Band, this band fronted by Alex Harvey, who was pretty theatrical, and the guitarist was dressed like a harlequin. And anyway, left pretty impression. They were more impressive visually, but also pretty kick-butt group. The Faith Healer. Before that, Local Sounds from Cashier, and we started with the Full Flower Moon Band, Baby Shakes Dylan and the guys out of Aussie with West Side. This is the Medicine Ball Caravan here on KRVS. Hey, these guys are going to be over at the Golden Nugget in Lake Charles tomorrow evening. Stay tuned. We're going to do the Medicine Ball calendar in just a few minutes, but here are Collective Soul.

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Blue Oyster Cult. That was ME262, preceded by Dominance and Submission from the Secret Treaties album dating back to 1974. And before that, Collective Soul doing Bluer Than So Blue here on the Medicine Ball Caravan on KRVS. And just got a text from we're going to get into some info about what's going on this weekend here in the area, as well as on the radio on the Medicine Ball calendar. It's up right now.

All right, let's take a look at it. The Honest to Bob Western Swing Show with David Greeley happens this evening at the Hideaway on Lee. Dickie Do and the Zydeco crew will be over at Lakeview Park this evening. Dustin Saunier performs at Shucks, and it's the group's Kaleidoscope Crux, Wild Health, the Midnight Papers, and I can't read what I wrote. Big Daddy? I don't know. Can't read my own writing. Sky Daddy. That's it. Sky Daddy. Freetown Boom Boom Room. Give me a minute. Sometimes I can decipher my own handwriting. All right, let's move to Friday. We got Bonsoir Catin happening at the Hideaway on Lee. You and the Wrecking Crew will be performing at Pedro's Tacos and Tequila Bar. Johnny Marks will be at Toby's Lounge. Mary Broussard performs at Buck and Johnny's over in Bro Bridge. River Smooth will be at Shucks. Sailor Brasso will be performing at Adopted Dog Brewing. Whack and Wellness Check over at the Blue Moon Saloon Friday. Collective Soul, you heard them just a few minutes ago. They will be performing at the Golden Nugget. Then Julian Primo will be performing at the Panorama Music House over in Lake Charles. Julian Primo from right here in the Lafayette area, moving out to Lake Charles this Friday. Saturday, 4th of July. I know lots of things going on, lots of fireworks, displays, concerts, so I'll give my best with what I got. Don Fontenot Band will be at Fred's Lounge in Mamou at 8 in the morning on your 4th of July. Gino Delafosse will be over at Buck and Johnny's. We got the weekly Cajun Jams happening over in Munkus Park at around 8 and 9 in the morning here in Lafayette. At Savoy's Music Center over in Eunice around 10. At Tante Marie around 11. And at Vermilionville at around 1 o'clock. And Four Horses will be at La Poussière Saturday afternoon as well. The Le Beau Zydeco Festival happens at the Immaculate Conception Church. The monthly drum circle goes on at Nunu over in Arnaville this Saturday. Clay Cormier will be at Cypress Cove Landing. Ethan Hunt performs at Shucks. Mac Daddy and the Blue-Eyed Soul Revelation featuring Greg Martinez and Steve Adams and Tony Gulas. That's at the Toby's Lounge Saturday. Also, the Sweet Potato Nuts will be at Lakeview Park. Wayne Singleton and the Urban Creole Band and Gino Delafosse will be at the Feed and Seed here in Lafayette near the railroad tracks downtown. Stars and Stripes, a musical celebration, fireworks and music at the Sugarcane Festival over a building on Saturday evening. G. Scott and Pocket will be G. Scott and Pocket and Cortland Mack will be at the Blue Moon Saloon. And Boom Boom will be at the Panorama over in Lake Charles. Moving to Sunday, Les Frères Michaud do their Sunday morning thing at Préjean's. The Sunday People do the midday thing at Whiskey and Vine. Cameron Fontenot and the Rhythm Aces will be at the Hideaway on Lee. Gino Delafosse and French Rock and Boogie hit the Rock and Bowl. Jamie Bergeron will be at Cypress Cove Landing on Sunday. Justin Cormier at Pat's Atchafalaya Club. Reggae Sunday happening at the Blue Moon Saloon with Mr. Do Right and the Mystic Crew, Blue Moon Saloon, and Sam Spar will be at Charlie G's. Hey, stay tuned. Coming up at 1 o'clock this afternoon on KRVS, it's Cedric Watson with La Nacion Creole. Dan Phillips is in at 2, and he's going to funkify our lives. And don't forget, we got the Blues Box tomorrow for 4th of July, leading us into 4th of July, I should say, a big 4th of July weekend. All of the programs on Friday. Also, don't forget to tune in Friday evening, 8 p.m., for Siren Waves with Julie B. This week's episode is entitled Cicada, Songs for the Summer Swarm. That's Friday, 8 p.m., Also, during the weekend, on Sunday afternoon, Sunday evenings, Welcome Kind Stranger with Tony Davern airs. This week's episode is entitled My Love is in America.
And that's followed at 6 p.m. on Sunday by Harpistry with Valerie Green. This week she'll be doing a mix of harps from around the world. I'm Cecil Doyle. This is the Medicine Ball Caravan. We air every Monday through Thursday live from Cypress Lake Studios. 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

0: The final set of music on today's Medicine Ball Caravan included James Brown, followed by The Fifth Dimension covering Laura Nyro, U2, followed by Green Day, and The Grateful Dead from Live at the Mars Hotel, the U.S. Blues, and wrapping up with John Batiste, the American Symphony theme from his Beethoven Blues album. I'm Cecil Doyle. Go out and make it a great fourth, a great weekend. We'll do it again on Monday.
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0: Mes amis, si vous êtes comme moi, vous aimez terriblement notre musique française de la Louisiane et ici, dessus 88.7 FM, on a consacré 10 heures de la semaine exprès pour cette belle musique. Je suis un programme qu'on appelle Bonjour Louisiane, là où je peux vous garantir, mes amis, que la musique en français, comme disait vieux Belton Slits Richard, là,
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the one and only Dallas Roy, and the one and only Mark Savoy to the Rambling Aces, La Valse de la Prison, Prison Waltz. Let's hear another duo dream team of the Rambling Aces, Robbie LeJean.

Team Maurice, Mr. Dallas Roy, Mr. Mark Savard, tous les rambling aces. 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I'm in a rambling aces mood, y'all. It's a mighty fine way to start off a beautiful Sunday morning. Let's hear Ronnie Lejeune et Mark Savard, mon

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It's not knowing if he's ever gonna come back. Ouh, yo! 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

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Here's a little bit from the liner notes. This is the sort of song a rejected sweetheart would sing on the long drive on horseback from the dance hall to the farm. All right, y'all. Let's see what we got next.

0: Jump down the Bordelais, me down the bar, down the Portillo. Johnny down the Pen Marie. Et il a pas chanté à rien.
1: Mais t'aurais dû chanter.
0: La côte de danse, à longue dame, et dans le basket.
2: Hey, contredanse de Mamou by Monsieur Shelby Vedrine. He's described in the liner notes as a wiry, well-preserved man of 70 who speaks only French. I'm guessing he's from Mamou. This is all from, a lot of the songs we heard this morning are from an album called Folk Songs of the Louisiana Acadians. A lot of great Evangeline Parish music. Hasta mi siete, desde Tao, de Suyeru.
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Charles Associate, Monsieur Belton Richard, Calogine Calogen, also known as Tana Utanarapu, also known as Fiddle Stomp. That's the song we heard right before. Avec Monsieur Wallace Cheese Reed and Monsieur Isaac Swallow. We had the fiddle version and then the full band version. Y'all know I'm always in the mood for some Aldis A. Belton ensemble. All right, let's hear some Adam.

0: 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We'll talk about synths, amps, guitars, effects, circuits. We'll even deconstruct some equipment. That's the Minor Chord, Thursday nights at 11 p.m. on KRVS.
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1: 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All right, up next, we got Indian on a Stump, joué par Monsieur Dewey Balfa, off the record, Cajun Fiddle, old and new.
2: Indian on a Stump.

0: The legendary Monsieur Wayne Perry, c'est le violon avec the Creole Blues. Et avant ça, Indian on a Stump, joué par Dewey Balfa. Off the record, Cajun Fiddle, Old and New. That's a great record if you want to learn the fiddle. Et instead, we got something a little different. Monsieur Tommy Jarrell, another legendary fiddler with the old-time music. Something called Sail Away Ladies. And some of y'all might hear some hints of Cochon de Lait in there.
1: And this one was played by old man Pet McKinney. I met him in the road one day. I'd started to dance, and back in them days, they weren't no fiddle cases. If it was, I had never heard of one. We carried our fiddle under our arm like this. And I met him in the road. And he says, "Let's see your fiddle, son." And I handed it to him, and I had it tuned in D. Well, he run that bass string down like that. And he played this tune, and I said, "What was that, Mr. McKinney?" He said, "That was Sail Away Ladies." I said, "How about playing it again for me?" He said, "All right." And he played it again. I learned that tune right there. And here it is. Now, him and Zach Payne's all the fellas I've heard play these two tunes I'm talking about. Mm-hmm.

What a beautiful tune, joué par Monsieur Hector Duyon sur le violon et Bessel Duyon, his son, sur la guitare. Et avant ça, we had Monsieur Tommy Jarrell sur le violon avec Sail Away Ladies. Sounded more than a little like Cochon de Lait to me. Et next, we got a classic record avec Monsieur Golden Thibodeau et Calvin Cotillard, something called Madame Fayette.

Monsieur Isomfontno on the harmonica. 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All right, what's next? We got some Cléoma Falcon, something called Ma Meilleure Valse.

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All right. Now we got Monsieur Dewey Balfa and Nathan Abshire ensemble avec The Basile Breakdown.

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Avant ça, The Basil Breakdown, avec Dewey Baffa et Monsieur Nathan Abshire. Up next, we got some Hackberry Ramblers for y'all, something called Et là-bas.

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Up next, we got Monsieur Cheese Reed sur le violon avec the Fiddle Stump.

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And the one before that, c'était Le Fiddle Stomp, joué par Monsieur Wallace Cheese Reed. Alright, up next, we got the Sundown Playboys avec the Saturday Night Special. This was made to be on a 45 Sir Apple Records, all the way in London, England. Chosen by none other

Monsieur Shorty LeBlanc avec My Little Cabbage off the Swapland Jewels record. Avant ça, we had the Saturday Night Special avec the Sundown Playboys. Up next, we got Monsieur Johnny Allen and his Crazy Cats doing a heartbreaker qui s'appelle Love Me All the Way. Take me.

Le Cajun Pogo, joué par les Hackberry Ramblers. Et avant ça, we had Monsieur Johnny Allen and the Crazy Cats avec Love Me All the Way. All right, we got a few more tunes for y'all. Merci pour écouter, comme toujours. Y'all have a bon dimanche. Up next, we got Bill Mott avec Parlez-vous Français. Après ça, we got Allons Rock and Roll, joué par la légende Monsieur Lawrence Walker. And then we're going to finish it out with a little Boss Cajun, joué par Monsieur Shorty LeBlanc.

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7: Good morning. Democratic voters have been turning out this primary season, some out of frustration with party leaders. 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
5: La Louisiane is the magazine of the University of Louisiana at Lafayette. 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

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Started off the morning here on Bonjour Louisiane. Phone numbers there by Mr. Carole Benoit. Off of a 1999 CD release with Lenore Records entitled Cajun Classics. 13-14 minutes après l'heure ce matin. 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

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Avant ça, on avait Les haricots sont pas salés. 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Les petits yeux bleus, the little blue eyes, started off that set. Four numbers by Roddy Romero and the Hub City All-Stars off of a compilation CD release with Octavia Records from 2007 entitled The La Louisiane Sessions. Roddy Romero et ses musiciens. 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

0: 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The group Tisale, three numbers off of a 2007 CD release entitled Un autre Tibout, which is, of course, how we say in French here in Louisiana. In any case, encore. 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
3: Anton Bruckner once said that his Fourth Symphony features a portrait of a midday meal in the forest, complete with an imitation of a barrel organ. 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I'm Lisa Simeone.
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We just finished up a set there with Si le bon Dieu veut. 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God willing, in other words, literally, if God wants, si le bon Dieu veut. The name of that number we just heard there. Avant ça, M. Bruce a fourni quelque chose qu'il appelle bouillir des écrevisses. 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Avant ça, on avait un autre tune de manger là, du riz et de la sauce. 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Le manger de cajun, il l'appelle là. Et puis avant ça, il avait parti le set avec un dos, il nomme les politiciens. Politicians, the name of the number we started off that set with. Bruce Desgrepon et tout la grosse bande. 21 minutes après 6 heures, ce grand vendredi matin, mes chers amis, le 3 de juillet, l'année 2026, c'est Colby Lejeune dans la grosse chaise grise ici avec vous. Colby Lejeune here with you this morning. I'd like to remind everyone listening in that this program here, Bonjour Louisiane, is proudly made possible by the gracious support of the Center for Louisiana Studies and the University of Louisiana Press. We're also proud to receive the support of the Cajun French Music Association, as well as that of CODAFIL, the Council for the Development of French in Louisiana. And of course, we're also supported in part by support coming from the Louisiana Consortium of Immersion Schools. And all of us here at KRVS, we are all, at the end of the day, and of course nowadays more than ever, ultimately and proudly made possible by your support and by your listenership. So thanks for tuning in to Bonjour Louisiane here on member-supported public radio for French Louisiana, KRVS 88.7 FM, Lafayette, Lac-Charles, la radio qui sonne comme la maison. Radio that sounds like home. On continue ce matin, bien sûr, avec d'autres belles musiques d'accordéon de la Louisiane, mes chers amis, en français. 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

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Cedric Watson with that number there. A number of a 2011 CD release under the Lach Pas Records label called Le Soleil est Levé. The Sun is Risen. That's the name of that CD there. Avant, mon cœur fait mal. On l'avait quelque chose. Monsieur Cédric appelle La Rose Jaune. The Yellow Rose, we heard before that. Avant ça, on l'avait la petite du CD là. 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The Sun is Risen or The Sun is Up. The title track, we heard before that. Et puis avant ça, on l'avait quelque chose. 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

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Four numbers off of a 1998 CD release with Rounder Records by Gino De La Fosse and French Rock and Boogie called La Chanson Perdue. In other words, The Lost Song. 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

0: 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It's unlucky to sew white clothing on Friday is our word, is our superstition of the day. And we're going to make our word of the day out of that, the word for clothing, which is in Louisiana, in any case, du linge. Du linge is how we say clothing or some clothing. Du linge. Du linge blanc, of course, meaning white clothing. Du linge is our word of the day, and that means clothes, etc. Thanks for tuning in to Bonjour Louisiane here on KRVS 88.7 FM, Lafayette, Lac-Charles, la radio qui sonne comme la maison. Passez-vous autres une bonne et puis une belle fin de semaine. Et on va se revoir lundi.
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6: Good morning. More than 140 million people across the U.S. are facing dangerously hot weather. Officials around the country are canceling or scaling back July 4th celebrations. It's Morning Edition from NPR News. Ukraine's President Volodymyr Zelensky says Russia would not have killed so many this week if Ukraine had gotten the air defenses it was promised. I'm Michelle Martin.
7: And I'm A. Martinez. We hear this hour from Kyiv and Moscow, where Ukraine counterattacks have caused fuel shortages. Also, students across the U.S. answer NPR's call and make podcasts explaining what America means to them. And in StoryCorps, the high school junior who designed the 50-star flag we have today before there were 50 states. It's Friday, July 3rd. On this day in 1890, Idaho was admitted as a state, star number 43. News is next.
8: Live from NPR News in Washington, I'm Windsor Johnston. The Iranian government is preparing for the funeral of the Iranian supreme leader who was killed in an Israeli airstrike in March. The official ceremonies will begin tomorrow. NPR's Hadil Al-Shalchi reports it's meant to be a show of force by the Iranian regime.
9: A military band was heard in a video distributed by Iranian state media showing a delegation of world religious leaders paying their respects at the coffin of Ayatollah Ali Khamenei. On Saturday, there will be memorial ceremonies and processions in Tehran and the city of Qom. Then the remains will be taken to Shia holy sites in Najaf and Karbala in Iraq. The Ayatollah will be buried next Thursday in his birthplace of Mashhad. Iranian authorities are expected to shut down streets and the airspace. The last time a massive funeral held in Iran was for Ayatollah Khomeini, who led the 1979 Islamic Revolution. Held in 1989, that funeral drew about 10 million mourners. Hadil Al-Shalchi, NPR News, Istanbul.
8: A dangerous heat wave is spreading

0: game industry is. Analysts vary a little bit, but the overall games industry is somewhere around $200 billion a year. Compare that to something better known like, say, movies. And movies are around $30 to $35 billion a year. So gaming is at least six times as large as the motion picture box office, and the same for music, which is about the same size. And it's easy to discount this because, you know, games are just silly fun, right? It's dumb stuff. Your kids are playing it in their basement or whatever. So our sense of cultural importance and our awareness of games is pretty far from the reality that certainly markets have priced in and have figured out, even if the culture isn't always.
1: Dimitri Williams is at the University of Southern California's Annenberg School for Communication and Journalism. Thank you so much.
0: Thanks for having me.
1: Our executive producer is Nancy Fargali. Our digital team includes Antoinette Brock, Emily McCune, and Dylan Mietinen. Our engineers are Brian Allison, Sam Keenan, and David Schreck. In Washington, I'm Kimberly Adams with the Marketplace Morning Report. 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
5: Good morning. Challengers from the left beat some incumbents endorsed by House Democratic leader Hakeem Jeffries. Will voters' frustrations with their own party hurt Democrats? We'll ask Leader Jeffries in this hour of Morning Edition from NPR News. The heat wave across much of the U.S. is especially dangerous for people who work outdoors. I'm Amy Martinez.
6: And I'm Michelle Martin. We run down the protections workers in some states get and why two states banned them. Also, 1 year after the Texas floods, families help get new camp safety laws passed. And ahead of Independence Day, how some Alaska Natives celebrate their independence from more than a century of being wards of the state. It is Friday, July 3rd. On this day in 1775, George Washington took command of the Continental Army. News is next.
7: Live from NPR News in Washington, I'm Windsor Johnston. The death toll in the latest Russian strikes on Kyiv has climbed to 30 as rescue workers sift through the remains of an apartment building destroyed in the missile strike. NPR's Joanna Gikisis reports that Ukraine is running low on air defense supplies that intercept missiles.
8: Ukraine has already developed interceptors that target Russian drones, but it relies on Western allies to supply anti-ballistic air defense that targets Russian missiles. In his evening video address, Ukrainian President Volodymyr Zelensky said Ukraine wants licenses to produce U.S.-designed Patriot air defense missiles. If NATO still means something to the Allies, he says, Europe must have its own capacity to defend itself from all types of threats, including Russian ballistic missiles. Zelensky says that lives might have been saved in Thursday's attack if Western allies had delivered promised air defense missiles on time. Joanna Kakissis, NPR News, Kyiv.
7: A dangerous heat wave is gripping many parts of the United States, with a massive heat dome keeping temperatures high across much of the eastern half of the country. Ashley Ward is the director of Duke University's Heat Policy Innovation Hub. She says it's time to rethink where extreme heat can strike.
9: I think we need to stop thinking about extreme heat as a problem only for the desert Southwest. I mean, as this event shows us, people in the Midwest and the Southeast and the Northeast, they also are experiencing heat. But in addition to humidity, warmer nights, housing,

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1: This is Morning Edition from NPR News. Our theme music was inspired by B.J. Lederman. I'm Michelle Martin.
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4: Good morning. It's 9 a.m. I'm Raoul Burrow, and this is the Blues Box here on KRVS. We have blues for you till 1 this afternoon. And we turn to Buddy Guy to kick things off for us this morning here on KRVS. Buddy born in Lettsworth, Louisiana, and was schooled in Baton Rouge Blues. He worked for a Rafe O'Neill's band for a while, and then in 57 went up to Chicago, and the rest is a story of fame and fortune for Buddy Guy. Probably not all that much fortune initially, but we're going to listen to Buddy from a 2013 release, a two-disc set called Rhythm and Blues. By the way, Buddy will be turning 90 years old at the end of this month. Here's Buddy Guy along with Beth Hart doing a number called What You Gonna Do About Me.

0: Otis Rush. Otis Rush from a disc called Ain't Enough Coming In that came out back in 1994. Would have been a good contender for a Blues Grammy, but he didn't get it that year. He did get one in 99 and 94. It was Eric Clapton for Best Traditional and Pop Staples for Best Contemporary. Otis Rush here on KRVS doing his rendition of Homework. Rush, originally from Philadelphia, Mississippi, ended up in Chicago, and back in the mid to late 50s, he was recording for Cobra Records. That's where he really, really got his start. Buddy Guy was also recording for Cobra Records at that time. We heard Buddy just before hearing Otis Rush. Buddy from 2013, Buddy Guy, a guy with a special guest, Beth Hart. They did a number called What You Gonna Do About Me? And when Buddy first went to Chicago back in the late 1950s, Muddy Waters took a shine to him and helped him get established on the Chicago blues scene. We're going to turn next to the Muddy Waters Band from September of 1953. Here they are with I Want You to Love Me.
1: I want you to love me.

Buddy Guy, excuse me, not B.B. King, I should say. B.B. King recorded in Chicago back in November of 1966 doing Buzz Me, a number that Louis Jordan has first recorded back in 1945. B.B. King from a two-disc set called How Blue Can You Get? Classic Live Performances from 1964 to 1994. Before that, we heard the Muddy Waters Band from 1953 doing a Muddy composition called I Want You to Love Me. And B.B. King was born in 1925. Last year, Joe Bonamassa and friends put together a two-disc set called B.B. King's Blues Summit 100, celebrating 100 years of B.B. King. A lot of special guests on this particular two-disc set. Came out early this year. We're going to listen to a track from this disc, a number that B.B. King first recorded back in 1954. Here is on vocals on this particular track, Danielle D'Andrea. She's originally from Australia, settled in Los Angeles some years back. Here she is with both Joe Bonamassa and Josh Smith on guitars, doing a rendition of B.B. King's When My Heart Beats Like a Hammer.

from Austin, Texas, and from her disc Simple Case of the Blues that came out back in 2019, Rosie Flores on guitar and vocals with That's What You Gotta Do. Before that, we heard from the relatively new two-disc set, B.B. King's Blues Summit 100. We heard on vocals Danielle DeAndrea and on guitar Joe Bonamassa and also Josh Smith doing a rendition of the B.B. King tune, excuse me, When My Heart Beats Like a Hammer. Again, B.B. did that one in 1954. Well, we just heard Rosie Flores from Texas. We're going to turn to another Texan, a gentleman hailing originally from Beaumont, Texas, here from 1992. Here's Johnny Winter on guitar and vocals with a number called Blues This Bad.

0: for sure.
1: The late Johnny Winter on blues, guitar, and vocals. This is from his disc, Hey Brother. Hey, Where's Your Brother? Came out in 1992. You're listening to the Blues Box on Public Radio for Acadiana, KRVS. We have blues for you till 1 this afternoon. Right now, we're going to take a look at some of the music happening around the area. Of course, there are a lot of 4th of July celebrations going on. There's one tonight at the Youngsville Sports Center featuring Mark Broussard. He'll be one of the performers for that. Back here in Lafayette, Bonsoir Cotin will be at the Hideaway on Lee. In Opelousas, Johnny Marks plays Toby's Lounge. Charles and Wendy Treisch will be at Whiskey and Vine tonight. And Brobridge, Mary Broussard will be at Buck and Johnny's. Alex Touchette will be at the Silver Slipper in Arneville this evening. Sailor Brasseur plays at the Adopted Dog Brewery. Whack plus Wellness Check are performing at Blue Moon Saloon. In Abbeville, the River Smooth will be at Shucks. And also here in Lafayette, Hugh and the Wrecking Crew playing at Pedro's Tacos and Tequila Bar on Ambassador Caffrey. And if you're going to any jam session, you might double check, but a lot of them are still listed for tomorrow. Some of them are canceled, but there's a jam session at Moncas Park every Saturday morning, also one at the Savoy Music Center in Eunice Saturday mornings, another one at Tante Marie and Brobridge starting at 11. And also tomorrow at Buck and Johnny's in Brobridge, Gino Delafosse will be playing for a Masadico breakfast tomorrow evening. The Good Dudes Trio will be at Buck and Johnny's. Also in Brobridge tomorrow, the band Four Horses are playing at La Poussière. Dueling Pianos happening at the Adopted Dog Brewery. Also at Toby's Lounge in Opelousas, Mac Daddy Blue-Eyed Soul Review is playing. Greg Martinez, Steve Adams, and Tony Goulas. And let me see, we've got G. Scott and The Pocket, as well as Cortland Mack at Blue Moon Saloon Saturday night. There's a 4th of July throwdown at Freetown Boom Boom Room. Also on Saturday, Alphonse Ardoin, the Zydeco Kings, will be at the Hideaway on Lee. And there's Stars and Stripes and Shenanigans happening at Artmosphere tomorrow night. Shadow Road will be at Patsy Chaffalaya Club in Henderson. Clay Cormier will be at Cypress Cove Landing. Also on Saturday, Ethan Hunt plays at Shucks in Abbeville. There's a drum circle tomorrow at Nunu Arts and Culture Collective. Whiskey and Vine tomorrow night will be featuring the Gary Cathy Trio. There's Stars and Stripes celebration at Parc International here in Lafayette tomorrow. Gates open at 5 p.m. There'll be music and a fireworks display at 9:30 p.m. Again, that's at Parc International in Lafayette. Also, Wayne Singleton and Urban Creole, along with Gino Delafosse, all of them at Feed and Seed tomorrow night. There's a 4th of July celebration coming up tomorrow in Broussard. Also in Rain, there's a 4th of July celebration. They'll also be unveiling Robert Dafford's new mural in downtown Rain. And on Sunday, Les Frères Michaud play every Sunday for Cajun dance and brunch at Prejean's Restaurant on I-49. There's a jam session every Sunday at Bayou Test Brewery in Arneville. Gino Delafosse will be playing this Sunday at Feed and Seed here in Lafayette and in Arneville on Sunday. There's a jambalaya acoustic music jam at Tom's Fiddle and Bow. Also, the Sunday people will be at Whiskey and Vine. Cameron Fontenot and the Rhythm Aces will be at the Hideaway on Lee on Sunday evening. Jamie Bergeron will be at Cypress Cove Landing. There's also the Stars and Stripes musical celebration in New Iberia at the Sugar Cane Festival building featuring the Acadiana Symphony Orchestra and the Iberia Community Concert Band. And also in St. Landry Parish on Sunday, the United States Marine Corps Reserve Ensemble will be performing at the former Washington Elementary Gymnasium. That's in St. Landry Parish in Washington, starting at 2 p.m. And Corey Broussard and the Zydeco unit will be at Vermilionville this coming Sunday for the weekly Bal du Dimanche. And, of course, KRVS broadcasts that event live, at least the first 2 hours of it. This coming Sunday, Justin Cornett will be at the at Patsy Chaffalaya Club in Henderson. Also, it's Reggae Sunday at the Blue Moon Saloon. And it's every Sunday night, excuse me, every Monday night, there's a bluegrass jam at Cité des Arts in downtown Lafayette. We have blues next year on KRVS from Mike Zito, fine vocalist and guitarist, originally from St. Louis. He's a part owner of Gulf Coast Records out of Texas. And his latest disc is called Outside, or The East Side. From that disc, here is Mike Zito on guitar and vocals with a rendition of Do I Move You?

John Lee Hooker from a double album called Madman Blues. That album came out back in 1984. And, of course, a number called I'll Never Trust Your Love Again. John Lee Hooker. And before that, we heard Mike Zito on guitar and vocals from his new disc, Outside or the East Side. And again, it's out on Gulf Coast Records out of Texas. Zito, part owner of the outfit. And he did a rendition of Do I Move You. A classic rendition of that was done by Nina Simone back in the 1960s. We're going to turn to Nina next here on the Blues Box on KRVS. Incredible child prodigy. She started playing piano by ear at the age of three. Her parents started trying to get her classically trained. They found a teacher in their small town of Tyrone, North Carolina. People raised money to try and get her a scholarship to Juilliard, but never really happened. And she ended up teaching piano and ultimately ended up getting a job. She asked for a job in a lounge playing piano, and the owner said, well, if you can sing, and she had never tried singing, and she did, and of course, she became quite famous and world-renowned. From a two-disc set called The Essential Nina Simone, here's Nina Simone on piano and vocals with a number written by jazz composer Billy Taylor, and one that she recorded in 1967, one of the really highly recognized versions of this particular tune, a song that was to some extent an anthem for the civil rights movement. Nina Simone here on KRVS with I Wish I Knew How It Would Feel to Be Free.

Ruthie Foster, accompanied by the Blind Boys of Alabama, from her disc "Let It Burn" that came out back in 2011. Out of course, a number called "Welcome Home," and she's originally from the small town of Gauz, Texas, and was in the U.S. Navy for a while and toured with the Blind Boys of Alabama and established herself as quite a fine blues and gospel diva. She was preceded by Nina Simone. We heard Nina Simone from 1967 doing what many recognize as a real classic version of the song "I Wish I Knew How It Would Feel to Be Free." Next year on KRVS, we're going to turn to a little bit more in the way of gospel. This from the Blind Reverend Gary Davis, who first recorded in 1935, moved to Harlem in the early 1940s and had better opportunities for a street singer, blind street singer. And he also gave guitar lessons and was a big influence on all sorts of people: David Bromberg, Stephen Grossman, Dave Van Ronk, Rory Block, even influenced Bob Dylan, great Grateful Dead, and others. Quite an interesting player, had a very, very unique style. Here is the Reverend Gary Davis, recorded back in August of 1961 with "You Better Mind."

0: Blind Boy Fuller, recorded back in 1935 in New York City, one of the most famous, most popular of Piedmont blues artists for his era from 1935 to 1941 or so. Originally from North Carolina, he was accompanied there by Bull City Red on washboard and also Reverend Gary Davis on guitar. It's said that Gary Davis taught Blind Boy Fuller how to play guitar. We heard Davis just before hearing Fuller doing number four's called, a little piece called You Better Mind. 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We're at 88.7 FM in Lafayette and Lake Charles. We're going to break for the news with NPR. 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
5: Live from NPR News in Washington, I'm Windsor Johnston. 4th of July celebrations are being scaled back in parts of the country amid extreme heat and dangerous fire conditions. In Colorado, communities are canceling fireworks as several large wildfires continue to burn. Stina Seek from Colorado Public Radio reports people are being urged not to set off their own personal fireworks.
6: The Gold Mountain fires forced evacuations outside the picturesque mountain town of Ouray. Evacuated local Belinda Willis was horrified to see people lighting a bonfire on a recent night and urges everyone to celebrate the 4th safely.
7: Don't think of yourself, think of others. We cannot go into this like, oh, it's my 4th of July and it should be wonderful, because it's not wonderful right now. We're in the middle of a crisis.
6: To the east, a huge blaze near Pueblo has destroyed homes and remains a top firefighting priority in the country. Over the weekend, three firefighters died in a fire near the Utah border. For NPR News, I'm Stina Sieg in Grand Junction, Colorado.
5: The FBI is directing more than 250 of its employees to join its investigation of the 2020 election in Georgia's most populous county. Melissa Fato from member station WABE reports a memo obtained by the Associated Press calls the case a top priority for the agency.
8: Fulton County has been a key part of President Donald Trump's unfounded claims the 2020 presidential election was stolen from him. The memo does not describe details of the investigation. People familiar with the matter who insisted on anonymity to discuss internal decision-making confirmed with the AP it's related to the probe into the 2020 election in Georgia. The FBI field office in Atlanta declined a request for comment. The Bureau raided a Fulton County elections office in January, where hundreds of boxes of elections records and ballots were seized. The county has sued to get its records back, but in May, a judge decided the federal government could keep them. For NPR News, I'm Melissa Fato in Atlanta.
5: The CDC says the West Nile virus season has started early this year. NPR's Rob Stein has more.
9: The CDC says at least 48 cases of West Nile have already been reported. That's the highest number of West Nile cases to emerge by this time of year since 2004. The virus was seen in 23 states, which is the highest number in the last decade. Most of the reported cases have involved severe neurological complications. So the CDC is urging people to protect themselves from mosquitoes by using insect repellent, putting screens on windows, wearing long-sleeve shirts and long pants, and staying inside between dusk and dawn. Rob Stein, NPR News.
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0: from Washington. Pope Leo is traveling to a tiny island off the coast of northern Africa to shine a spotlight on the plight of migrants. NPR's Jason DeRose reports many see the trip as a rebuke of the Trump administration's immigration policies.
1: Pope Leo is visiting the Italian island of Lampedusa in the southern Mediterranean. It's often the first stop in Europe for migrants fleeing Africa. The visit comes just after Leo received the Liberty Medal from the National Constitution Center in Philadelphia, which he accepted virtually. Vice President J.D. Vance had invited the Pope to the United States this July 4th for the 250th anniversary of the U.S. declaring independence, but the Vatican declined, saying the Pope would not be visiting the U.S. in 2026. The first U.S.-born leader of the Catholic Church has been at odds with the White House over the administration's crackdown on illegal immigration, among other things. Jason DeRose, NPR News.
0: The Prime Minister of Australia is blasting lawmakers for delaying changes to the country's social media ban for children. The government wants to give regulators more power to enforce the law, which bans children under the age of 16 from opening accounts on major social media platforms. Lawmakers who oppose the bill have sent the proposal to an 8-week Senate inquiry. The Prime Minister says the delay gives tech companies more time to hide evidence. Wall Street is closed today in observance of Independence Day. Trading resumes on Monday. Stocks across Asia today closed higher. I'm Windsor Johnston, NPR News in Washington.
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3: It's 6 minutes after the hour of 10 a.m. You are tuned into hour two of the Blues Box for this Friday here on KRVS. Hope all of you are coasting into a very good 4th of July weekend. Hope you're able to stay cool. That's going to be a challenge for a lot of us. We start off this hour with music from Francine Reed. She was originally from Illinois, ended up moving out to Phoenix, worked with all sorts of people over the years, Miles Davis, Smokey Robinson, Eddie James, Jazz Crusaders, also with Lyle Lovett's big band. She started working with him and touring with him back in 1985. Here is Francine Reed from a disc that came out back in 1999 called Shades of Blue. Francine Reed here on KRVS with Wrong Man for the Job.

Gotta be Aretha Franklin, recorded in New York City back in September of 1968, backed up by David Fathead Newman's band. Newman on tenor sax. Of course, he was in a great combo with Ray Charles early on in the 1950s, and a lot of recordings to his credit. Also in the band, King Curtis, Eldon Powell, Pepper Adams. What a lineup. Joe Newman. Let me see. We've got Junior Mance on piano, Kenny Burrell on guitar. Quite a listing. A number called Rambling. Again, Aretha Franklin. Before hearing Aretha here on KRVS, we heard Francine Reed from her 1999 disc Shades of Blue. She did a number called Wrong Man for the Job, bringing us into hour two of the Blues Box for this Friday. Music next from Barkin' Bill Smith, originally from Mississippi. He followed the circuitous route to Chicago via first East St. Louis and then Detroit, ultimately Chicago. We're going to listen to him recorded in the mid-1990s in Chicago, of course. Steve Freund on guitar on this particular number from a disc called Gotcha, Barkin' Bill Smith, with a number called What Makes These Things Happen to Me.

0: loving someone else.
1: Elmore James on guitar and vocals, recorded it during the summer of 1961 at Cosimo Matassa's studios in New Orleans. A number called Mean Mistreater Mama, and Elmore James, of course, one of the most influential of slide guitarists to record after World War II. He was to pass away in 1963, died of a heart attack at the age of 45. He'd had been plagued with a heart condition for some time. He was preceded by Bark and Bill Smith. We heard Smith from a disc called Gotcha, doing a number called What Makes These Things Happen to Me. Next on the Blues Box on KRVS, we're going to turn to one of Elmore James's best-known compositions when he recorded in Chicago supposedly was recorded on the spot, sort of an inspirational-type number. We're going to turn to a cover of that tune recorded back in 1985. Here's Stevie Ray Vaughan with his take on...
2: The Sky.

19th Street Red with a number he recorded and was on his album Street Dog that was recorded in New Orleans back in 2005, obviously before Katrina hit. 19th Street Red, as his career started in Washington, D.C., later moved to Oakland, California, ultimately to New Orleans back in 2002. And then, of course, Katrina hit that, of course, Backdoor Man, a number that was first recorded by Howling Wolf back in the summer of 1960. Before we heard 19th Street Red, we heard Stevie Ray Vaughan doing his cover of the Elmore James tune, The Sky Is Crying. And we turn next to Howling Wolf. Wolf recorded Backdoor Man in 1960. From the same session, we're going to listen to Howling Wolf doing Spoonful, another Willie Dixon composition. Again, this is from June of 1960. Spoonful had its genesis in Charlie Patton's 1929 recording of a Spoonful Blues. And that may have been related to Papa Charlie Jackson's 1925 recording of Cocaine Blues. Luke Jordan had another one in 1927. And according to Willie Dixon, a spoonful just refers to whatever your pleasures might be. Here's Howling Wolf here on the Blues Box on KRVS. Oh, let me see. We got to get the right one there. Okay.

Sonny Boy Williamson the second, a.k.a. Alex Miller, or Rice Miller, recorded in January of 1963. Sonny Boy on blues, harp, and vocals. Matt Guitar, Murphy on guitar. Bringing on Home to Me. After they recorded this, they ended up going to Europe for the American Folk Blues Festival concerts. We heard Howling Wolf just before hearing Sonny Boy Williamson the second. Howling Wolf doing Spoonful from 1960. Sonny Boy Williamson the second was for a while married to Howling Wolf's half sister, and Sonny Boy taught Howling Wolf a bit about playing the blues harp. We're going to turn to the original Sonny Boy Williamson next here on KRVS. John Lee Williamson, originally from Tennessee, first recorded in Chicago back in May of 1937, and he died before the second Sonny Boy Williamson ever recorded, but Miller claimed that he was the original, which, of course, he was not. Here's Sonny Boy Williamson the second with a number that Blind Boy Fuller and a whole bunch of other people have recorded over the years. Bottle It Up and Go.

Sonny Terry and Brownie McGhee recorded in Los Angeles back in September of 1969 with a number called Big Question. Sonny Terry on blues harp and vocals, Brownie McGhee on guitar and vocals. And the two first started getting together in the early 1940s, one of the longest running duets in blues history. They were preceded here on KRVS by Sonny Boyle Williamson I, along with Big Joe Williams on guitar and also a Robert Nighthawk on guitar, recorded back in 1937 doing Bottle It Up and Go. Next on the Blues Box, we're going to turn to someone that also recorded with Sonny Boyle Williamson I back in the 1940s. We're talking about Big Bill Brunsey, great guitarist and fine vocalist, recorded an incredible number of tunes during the 1930s and early 40s. Here he is recorded in Chicago back in October of 1937 with Black Bob on piano, Big Bill Brunsey here on KRVS with Keep Your Hands Off Her.

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But you take it down with the flu, you know. The taxes and the chief come around that morning, gonna put out, you know. When they got that old soul was getting up, you know, singing and crying, you know.

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Mississippi blues band Book of White, recorded in 1930 with a number called Panama Limited. He would hobo from Mississippi up to Chicago, playing in a style that sounds like it was influenced quite a bit by old-time banjo frailing. He recorded 1930, again in 1937, had a hit with Shake 'Em On Down that year, and then ended up doing a stretch at Parchment Farm Prison in Mississippi. When he got out in 1940, he recorded again. Before we heard Book of White, we heard Big Bill Brunsey from 1935 on guitar and vocals doing a Keep Your Hands Off Her. And we turn next year on KRVS to another tune that Book of White recorded in 1930. He recorded one with a woman in the style of what Blind Willie Johnson was doing. Johnson had started recording in 1927. A definitely interesting tune and style. We're going to turn, though, to Rory Block for her rendition of this tune from her disc Confessions of a Blues Singer. Here's Rory Block with her take on Book of White's I Am in the Heavenly Way.

from 2011, and from her disc Misery Loves Company. That was Mary Flower doing a number called Scrapper's Blues, a tribute to Scrapper Blackwell, who used to play guitar with Leroy Carr from the late 1920s on up to 1935. Mary Flower from the Pacific Northwest. Before that, we heard Rory Block with a special guest. Heard her from her disc Confessions of a Blues Singer that came out in 1998. And again, they did a rendition of a number that was first recorded by Booker White back in 1930, I Am in the Heavenly Way. 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

Ali Venable from a disc called Money and Power. That was her sixth album out. A fine guitarist and vocalist. She's from Houston, Texas, and that disc came out back in 2025. Number called Stopperback Papa. Ali Venable bringing us into the third hour, 4 hours of blues for us this Friday here on KRVS. Coming up at 1 o'clock, American Roots with Nick Spitzer. And after Nick, do stay tuned for Roger Cash. Roger is up at 3 p.m. with Freetown Radio. We turn next to Bonnie Raitt. We're going to go back to the early 1970s, listen to Bonnie Raitt recording for Warner Brothers Records back then. Here she is on guitar and vocals. She's got Junior Wells on blues harp backing her up here. Number called Finest Loving Man.

Kathy Martin from Lafayette, recorded some years ago and from a disc called Catahoula. Kathy on vocals, of course, with Bill Withers' classic, Grandma's Hands. Sonny Landreth on dobro, Walter Jr. on guitar. We heard Bonnie Raitt just before hearing Kathy Martin. We heard Bonnie doing Finest Loving Man from one of her early 70s recordings. And we turn next year on KRVS. We just heard Kathy Martin from Lafayette. We're going to head to New Orleans and listen to Irma Thomas. Irma Thomas with her first recording and what was her first hit. She got to number 22 on the R&B charts with this piece. Tommy Ridgely, who she had sung with in New Orleans, got her a recording contract with Jewel Paula Records out of Shreveport. They went there and recorded a number called Don't Mess With My Man. That was back in December of 1959. And again, it was a hit for Irma Thomas. Here she is, Irma Thomas, the soul queen of New Orleans.

That's when she really comes on. She's so fine and brown, make a preacher lady.

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She's got hair like a horse and mane, long and stringy.

Cousin Joseph. Joseph Pleasant recorded at Ultrasonic Studios in New Orleans back in July of 1985, a number called Brown Skin Woman. Cousin Joe was sort of a classic New Orleans pianist. We heard just before Cousin Joe, a fellow New Orleanian, we heard Irma Thomas doing Don't Mess With My Man. Again, her first recording done back in December of 1959. Next year on KRVS, we're going to turn to another New Orleans pianist, the late Champion Jack Dupree. Jack Dupree was raised in the same orphanage as Louis Armstrong. He ended up all over the place in the 1930s and 40s and 50s, came back to New Orleans in the 50s. He had been in Indianapolis for a while, in Chicago. He is called Champion Jack because he was a fighter for a while. He's going to do a number for us that he recorded in Chicago back in June of 1940, a piece called Angola Blues. It's uncertain whether he ever spent time in Angola. Some say he never did. But he did spend 2 years as a POW under the Japanese during World War II. He had been in the U.S. Navy. Here's Champion Jack Dupree here on KRVS with Angola Blues.

0: Snook Seglin, blind New Orleans guitarist and singer, a really wonderful talent. They say that if he heard a tune once, he could play it. And if you listen to a lot of recordings, he's got some interesting arrangements of tunes out there. This is from his disc that came out in 1992, Teasing You, a title track. Before we heard Snook Seglin here on KRVS, we heard Champion Jack Dupree, also originally from New Orleans, sort of classic New Orleans barrel house pianist. We heard him doing a number called Angola Blues that he recorded in Chicago back in 1940. 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We have blues for you till 1 this afternoon.
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0: We're going to take a look now at some of the music going on around the area. A lot going on, a lot happening with the 4th of July weekend. In fact, Mark Broussard will be performing for a 4th of July celebration at the Youngsville Sports Center today. Bonsoir Gatin is playing in Lafayette tonight at the Hideaway on Lee. Johnny Marks will be in Opelousas at Toby's Lounge. Also tonight, Charles and Wendy Treesh, their trio, will be at Whiskey and Vine. In Brobridge, Mary Broussard is playing at Buck and Johnny's. In Arneville, Alec Touchette will be appearing at the Silver Slipper, at the Adopted Dog Brewing tonight in Lafayette, Sailor Brasser, and also Whack and Wellness Plus Wellness Check in the Blue Moon Saloon in Abbeville tonight. River Smooth will be at Shucks, and Hugh and the Wrecking Crew will be at Pedro's Tacos and Tequila Bar on Ambassador Caffrey here in Lafayette. And there's a jam session at Moncas Park every Saturday morning. Also a jam session every Saturday morning at the Savoy Music Center in Eunice. And tomorrow there'll be a Zydeco breakfast in Brobridge featuring Gino Delafosse. That's at Buck and Johnny's. Then tomorrow night at Buck and Johnny's, the Good Dudes Trio will be playing. The Four Horses appearing at La Poussière, also in Brobridge. And back in Lafayette, there's Dueling Pianos and a 4th of July celebration at the Adopted Dog Brewery. Also, tomorrow, the Mac Daddy Blue-Eyed Soul Review will be playing at Toby's Lounge in Opelousas, featuring Greg Martinez, Steve Adams, and Tony Goulash. Goulash also, G. Scott and The Pocket, plus Cortland Mack will be at Blue Moon Saloon. There's a 4th of July throwdown at Freetown Boom Boom Room. Also tomorrow, Alphonse Ardway and the Zydeco Kings will be at the Hideaway on Lee. And there's Stars and Stripes and Shenanigans at Artmosphere tomorrow night. And also, of course, there's the Lafayette Stars and Stripes celebration tomorrow at the Parc International in downtown Lafayette. Doors, gates open at 5 p.m. Fireworks will begin at 9:30 p.m. And, of course, a lot of music associated with that event. And the Shadow Road Band will be at Passachafalaya Club in Henderson tomorrow. Clay Cormier appears at Cypress Cove Landing. Ethan Hunt will be at Shucks in Abbeville. There's a drum circle tomorrow at Nunu Arts and Culture Collective in Arneville. The Gary Cathy Trio will be playing at Whiskey and Vine in Lafayette. Also, there's the Le Beau Zydeco Festival taking place tomorrow in Le Beau. Wayne Singleton and Urban Creole, their band, along with Gino Delafosse and French Rock and Boogie, both groups playing at Feed and Seed tomorrow. And there's a 4th of July celebration in Broussard tomorrow, also one in Rain, during which they're going to be unveiling a new Robert Dafford mural. That ought to be pretty good. They're going to be looking at a lot of murals there tomorrow. On Sunday, Les Frères Michaud play every Sunday for Cajun Dance and Brunch at Prejean's Restaurant on I-49. There's a jam session every Sunday starting at 2 p.m. at Bayou Tish Brewing in Arneville. Gino Delafosse will be at Rock and Bowl this Sunday. Also, there's a Jambalaya Acoustic Music Jam at Tom's Fiddle and Bow in Arneville. The Sunday People will be at Whiskey and Vine. And also on Sunday, Cameron Fontenot and the Rhythm Aces are at the Hideaway on Lee. Jamie Bergeron will be at Cypress Cove Landing. And there's Stars and Stripes, a musical celebration in New Iberia at the Sugar Cane Festival building Sunday, featuring the Acadiana Symphony Orchestra and the Iberia Community Concert Band. Also, the United States Marine Corps Reserve Ensemble will be playing in St. Martin Parish in Washington this coming Sunday. Performance starts at 2 p.m. It's being held at the former Washington Elementary Gymnasium. And also on Sunday, Corey Broussard and the Zydeco Unit will be at Vermilionville playing for the weekly Bal de Dimanche. KRVS carries the first 2 hours of that live. And it's Reggae Sunday, this Sunday at Blue Moon Saloon featuring Mr. Do Right and the Irie Crew. And every Monday night, there's a bluegrass jam at Cité des Arts in downtown Lafayette. We're going to turn next to a new disc by Chris O'Leary. He's a former combat Marine and played for some time in the Levon Helms legendary Barn Burners band. They had a regular gig in New Orleans. And he's had previous discs out on Alligator Records. His latest one is Blue Collar. From that disc, here is Chris O'Leary with a number called Justice Must Be Blind.

Irish guitarist and blues man Gary Moore recorded back in 2007. And this is from a disc called Close As You Get, a number called If the Devil Made Whiskey, and whiskey had a bit to do with Gary Moore's demise while on vacation in Spain back in 2011 at the age of 58. Quite unfortunately, he was quite a talent. He had a big hit with his Still Got the Blues disc back in 1990. Before hearing Gary Moore here on KRVS, we heard Chris O'Leary from his new disc, Blue Collar. Chris on guitar and vocals doing, blues harp and vocals doing Justice Must Be Blind. We're going to turn next year on a blues box to Gary Moore's mentor, one of them, probably the main one, Peter Green. Peter Green, formerly of Fleetwood Mac. We're going to listen to Peter Green from a disc called Hot Foot Powder that came out in the year 2000. It's comprised of a bunch of Robert Johnson tunes. Gary Moore, again, was mentored by Peter Green. In fact, he ended up with Peter Green's famous 1959 Gibson Les Paul guitar, which later sold for a small fortune. Here's Peter Green, though, with Dr. John on piano, Peter Green on guitar and vocals doing the Robert Johnson tune, The Red Hot, that Johnson recorded back in 1936.

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1: She got on the same.
0: 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Yeah, she got on the same.

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1: From 2004 and from a disc called Blues Highway, produced by Nick Spitzer. That was Warner Williams on guitar and vocals with Jay Summerour on guitar doing their cover of an old standard blues tune, Ain't Gonna Pick No More Cotton. Really fine Piedmont-style blues duet they worked out of Washington, D.C. back then. Before hearing Warner Williams and Jay Summerour here on KRVS, we heard Peter Green, the late Peter Green, with Nigel Watson, Splinter Group from a disc called Hot Foot Powder, with also a special guest, Dr. John on piano. They did a rendition of the old Robert Johnson tune, "They're Red Hot," which Johnson recorded back in November of 1936. Next year on the Blues Box on KRVS, music from Arthur Big Boy Crudup, originally from Mississippi. He ended up in Chicago in the early 1940s. We're going to listen to him recorded back in September of 1941. And 5 years later, he would record again. He would record a tune called, That's All Right, Mama, that later, back in July of 1954, Elvis Presley would cover, and it would be Presley's first big Sun recording. First, though, from 41, here's Arthur Crudup with a number called If I Get Lucky.

Why don't you tell the people that lightning has done you wrong? So long, baby, baby, so long. Have I done you wrong?

Texas blues man Lightning Hopkins recorded in Houston back in February of 1948 for Aladdin Records, a number called So Long. Lightning recorded a slew of tracks for Aladdin Records that were released over time. Some of them were later sold to Modern Records. Just a whole lot of singles that really, really great classic, Lightning Hopkins, early Lightning Hopkins. Before we heard Lightning, we heard Arthur Big Boy Crudup with a number called If I Get Lucky. And again, he recorded that one back in 1941. And once again, in 1946, he recorded a number that wasn't much different than that one. That's All Right, Mama, that Elvis Presley made into a big hit back in 1954. 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
1: Chances for wet weather low for today and also for our Independence Day. Maybe some pop-ups, that's about it. It's an increase of rounds of showers with thunderstorms by Sunday and Monday. One of those stray thunderstorms around this afternoon, otherwise sunny. The high low 90s, we're down to 75 tonight. Hitting the low to mid 90s on our Independence Day with a slim chance of showers and thunderstorms by the afternoon. Rounds of rain and thunderstorms becoming a bit more likely by Sunday afternoon at our high

0: Thunderstorms becoming a bit more likely by Sunday afternoon at our high low 90s. I'm meteorologist Jennifer Naramore.
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3: Live from NPR News in Washington, I'm Louise Schiavone. The Iranian government is preparing for the days-long funeral of the Iranian supreme leader who was killed in an Israeli airstrike last February. The official ceremonies will begin tomorrow, and as NPR's Hadil Al-Shalshi reports, not all Iranians feel that this is a moment to note.
4: There will be memorial ceremonies and processions for Ayatollah Ali Khamenei in Tehran and the city of Qom. Then the remains will be taken to Shia holy sites in Najaf and Karbala in Iraq. He will be buried next Thursday in his birthplace of Mashhad. Iranian authorities are expected to shut down streets and the airspace. Some Iranians say the funeral is a time to say good riddance to the authoritarian leader who led the country since 1989. A 38-year-old doctor who wants to remain anonymous for fear of government retaliation says she hopes this funeral will mark the end of a dark chapter in Iranian history. I don't care about which pit the body will be dumped in, she says. Hadil Al-Shalshi, NPR News, Istanbul.
3: In Washington, D.C., nearly 5,000 National Guard troops are on hand from 20 different states as part of President Trump's anti-crime task force and to provide security as part of the America 250 celebrations. The number of troops in the city has essentially doubled in the past month, causing concern for many residents. NPR's Kat Lonsdorf has more.
5: Protesters surrounded a large park in D.C. where Defense Secretary Pete Hegseth was speaking, flanked by hundreds of uniformed troops. Hegseth commended the work of the thousands of Guard members that have been patrolling the city for months, commenting on the protesters.
6: It's the sound of ingrates, of ingratitude.
5: Trump deployed the Guard in August as part of a federal task force to fight crime, although crime was already trending down. A recent study found that the troops have had no effect on violent crime in D.C. Thousands more have been added to the city ahead of America 250 celebrations at a current cost of almost $3 million a day. Kat Lonsdorf, NPR News.
3: Extreme heat has settled in across much of the nation. Officials are urging people to stay hydrated. Minnesota Public Radio's chief meteorologist Ben Cathy says climate change is a huge factor.
7: We've had a bunch of record highs, about 100 across parts of the country. One thing that doesn't get talked about enough is the overnight low records. It's just so hot at night that the body cannot adequately cool itself down. And the science shows that this is five times more likely than before or without human-caused carbon changes. The Climate Central Climate Shift Index is jumping off the page for the eastern half of the country. And on Independence Day, about 100 million Americans will have extreme heat risk.
3: There are multi-day warnings of extreme heat for New York, Boston, and Philadelphia. This is NPR. The CDC says the West Nile virus season is off to an early start this summer with at least 48 cases already reported. It's the most common mosquito-borne disease in the U.S. Cases have been identified in 23 states. Insect repellent, long sleeves, and staying indoors between dusk and dawn reduce exposure to bites. West Nile virus cases can involve severe neurological complications. A child has died in Uganda from Marburg, a highly infectious disease similar to Ebola, according to the country's health ministry. As NPR's Jonathan Lambert reports, so far, health officials are reporting no further cases.
8: Marburg is a disease caused by the same family of viruses as Ebola, and it can be very deadly. Uganda has experienced about 20 Marburg outbreaks since the virus was first discovered in 1967. It's thought to be a disease that periodically spreads from bats to humans. This outbreak was identified after the death of a 1.5-year-old attracted the attention of ongoing Ebola surveillance. Ugandan health authorities are not reporting any more cases at this time.

0: At a World Health Organization press conference Thursday, officials acknowledged that there may be more cases, since it's unlikely a toddler would be the first case. WHO is working with Ugandan authorities to monitor the situation. Jonathan Lambert, NPR News.
1: President Trump marks the Independence Day holiday and the nation's 250th anniversary tonight at Mount Rushmore. Military displays and a big fireworks display are on tap at the landmark in South Dakota. The president due to give a big speech. I'm Louise Schiavone, NPR News.
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3: It's 6 minutes after the hour of 12 noon. You are tuned into the final hour of the Blues Box for this Friday here on KRVS. Coming up at 1 o'clock, Nick Spitzer with American Roots. After Nick, stay tuned for Roger Cash. Roger up at 3 p.m. with Freetown Radio. We turn to Kenny Neal to kick off this hour. Kenny from Baton Rouge, the eldest son of many children of the late Rafael Neal of Baton Rouge. Kenny's been around for years now. We're going to turn to a disc he had out back in 1998 called Blues Falling Down Like Rain from that disc. Here's Kenny Neal on guitar, blues harp, and vocals with his rendition of Jimmy Reed's Big Boss Man.

Big Harp George from a disc called Cooking with Gas that came out in 2024. George is from San Francisco. He was a criminal defense attorney and also a law professor at UC San Francisco. But now he's a blues singer, composer, and harp player. Writes a lot of interesting, sometimes comedic material, a lot of satire in some of his compositions. Again, Big Harp George with Awkward Me. Before that, we heard Kenny Neal, originally from Baton Rouge, from his disc Blues Falling Down Like Rain. And again, that one came out back in 1998. Kenny Neal did a version of Big Boss Man, the old Jimmy Reed classic. Next year on KRVS, we're going to turn to another harp player. We just heard Big Harp George. We're going to turn to the late James Cotton. Cotton came out of the blues scene in Memphis back in the early 50s, recorded early on with Sam Phillips of Sun Records, then ended up going to Chicago in 1954, took over the 55, took over the harp chair in the Muddy Waters band, stayed with Muddy till 1966, and went out on his own. From 1984, here's James Cotton on blues harp and vocals with a number called Diggin' My Potatoes.

Tab Benoit and Jimmy Thackeray from a disc called Whiskey Store, a collaboration between the two that they did back in 2002. That, of course, was the title track. Tab Benoit from Houma, Louisiana. He started recording in the early 1990s. Jimmy Thackeray was one of the founding members of the band The Nighthawks back in the 1970s. Before we heard Jimmy Thackeray and Tab Benoit, we heard James Cotton, the late James Cotton on blues, harp, and vocals. Cotton doing Digging My Potatoes, a number that he had out on an album called High Compression back in 1984. Next year on a Blues Box on KRVS, a track from Mick Colossus' new disc, Blues to the Bone. Colossus lives in Michigan, but has spent a lot of time in Mississippi and Memphis, Tennessee. He's going to do a number that was a big hit for Tennessee Ernie Ford back in the 1950s, a piece written by Merle Travis, a fine, fine guitarist in the Kentucky tradition. He was Travis was a from a family of coal miners in Kentucky. The number in blues was recorded once by Big Bill Brunsey, again a big hit for in country for Tennessee Ernie Ford. Mick Colossa here on KRVS with his rendition of the Merle Travis tune 16 Tons.

You know, a lot of men didn't, and a lot of men died. I got one fist of iron, the other is steel, and if the right

Mary Flower on guitar and vocals from her disc Misery Loves Company that came out back in 2011. We heard her earlier doing a number called Scrapper Blues about an hour and a half ago. She's from the Pacific Northwest and a highly respected sort of ragtime blues stylist. We heard Mick Colossa just before hearing Mary Flower. Mick Colossa from his new disc, Blue to the Bone. He did a rendition of the old Merle Travis classic, 16 Tons. Next year on the Blues Box on KRVS, we're going to head to Mississippi and music from Eden Brent, fine pianist and vocalist. We're going to go back to an earlier disc of hers that came out in 2008. She was, to some degree, heavily influenced by traditional Mississippi blues pianist Abby Boogaloo Jones. Ames, Boogaloo Ames. Here is Mary Flower with a number called Mississippi Flatland Blues.

0: Go.
1: Tony Lynn Washington from a disc called Good Things. This one came out back in 2000, the year 2000. She's originally from North Carolina, been on the Boston blues scene for many years with a few digressions of Pensacola, Hollywood, New Orleans, but finally back to Boston. We heard Eden Brent just before hearing Tony Lynn Washington. We heard Eden Brent from her disc Mississippi No. 1 that came out back in 2008. She did a number called Mississippi Flatland Blues. And we turn next here on KRVS to a classic from Victoria Spivey. She started recording back around 1926 or so, had a hit with her first recording, which was Black Snake Blues. Here she is from 1937, recorded in New York City. Victoria Spivey, they often referred to her as Queen Victoria. Bessie Smith was the Empress of the Blues. Victoria Spivey was Queen Victoria. A lot of royalty in the blues back in the 1920s. Here's Victoria with One Hour Mama.

Now, I don't want no greenhorn lover like a rookie going to war with a load of big artillery but don't know what it's for. He's got to bring me reference with a great long

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Jack Maceo, Merriweather on piano and vocals, recorded in Chicago back in 1942. He had Tampa Red on a lot of these recordings. Sort of done in the style of Leroy Carr and Scrapper Blackwell. That duet sort of set the model for many to follow. Big Maceo, really, really fine Chicago blues pianist. Anytime for you. Before hearing Big Maceo, we heard music from Victoria Spivey from 1937, recorded in New York City. She did the classic One Hour Mama. Next here on the Blues Box on KRVS, music from Corey Harris. We're going to listen to him from his second Alligator Records release. The disc is called Fish Ain't Bitin'. It was recorded in the Ultrasonic Studios in New Orleans back in 1996. Corey Harris was from Colorado, but he was down in Louisiana working for the Teach for America program in Napoleonville here in this state. And he had a few discs out on Alligator. This one, pretty good one. Here he is doing a number called High Fever Blues. Again, Corey Harris from his disc Fish Ain't Bitin'.

Kokomo Arnold recorded in Chicago back in 1934. On the same session, he recorded Milk Cow Blues, one of his most famous tunes. This was the original Kokomo Blues, which really wasn't the original Kokomo Blues. The first Kokomo Blues was recorded by Scrapper Blackwell around 1927 or so. But this one definitely would suffice. Kokomo Arnold, he was preceded by Corey Harris. We heard Corey Harris from the disc Fish Ain't Biting. Harris doing High Fever Blues. Again, he had recorded that disc back in 1996 at the Ultrasonic Studios in New Orleans. That about brings to a close this edition of the Blues Box here on KRVS. I'm Raul Bro. I'd like to thank you for tuning in. Also like to invite you to stay tuned. More good music is coming your way on American Roots at 1 o'clock. At 3 o'clock, stay tuned for the program Freetown Radio with Roger Cash. Got music all night long, and of course, Great Cajun, and also Zydeco tomorrow morning, and some great music tomorrow afternoon. A lot of French and Creole and Cajun music. 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Stay cool.

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7: This is American Roots, celebrating our nation's 250th year, live with Native American songs, Black American jazz and blues, Creole, Zydeco, Cajun, and country music. Our partners are the New Orleans Jazz National Historical Park and Jean Lafitte National Historical Park for a live concert honoring the Library of Congress's American Folklife Center, now in its 50th year. Let's roll with the boss man of the Mother-in-Law Lounge, my friend and bon vivant jazz trumpeter, Kermit Ruffins, and his barbecue swingers.

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0: Creole musician Cedric Watson on vocals and fiddle, or Le Violon with La Barre de la Prison, the prison bars, a sad waltz, if ever there was one. And we are back with Cajun music from accordionist Bruce Desgrippons when American Roots returns.
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3: This is American Roots. Cajun accordionist and singer Bruce Desgrippons has roots in rural of Oils Parish, but grew up in New Orleans. For 40 years, he's played once weekly, now monthly, doing a Fado Do dance at Tipitina's nightclub. From a young age, he was captivated by the Cajun French language and heritage and has been a passionate advocate for French Louisiana culture through his music, much of which he composes himself. Brutes starts with his song, Hommage aux Récolteurs, honoring the farmers.

0: accordionist Bruce Degrepon with the upbeat dance song Marksville Two-Step, named for his parents' hometown in Aboyles Parish, Louisiana. The band members are Jim Markway on bass, Mike Barra drums, and Gina Forsyth fiddle. This July 4th, American Roots was produced at the School of Liberal Arts at Tulane University with support from the New Orleans Jazz National Historical Park, Jean Lafitte National Historical Park, the National Endowment for the Arts, the New Orleans Tourism and Cultural Fund, and Jim Hart in Chicago. I'm Nick Spitzer, and this is American Roots from PRX, Public Radio Exchange.
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0: This is American Roots for the 4th of July weekend, celebrating our country's 250th year and more live music, recalling the 50th anniversary of the Library of Congress's American Folklife Center, including Afro-French Zydeco and blues from South Louisiana accordionist Jeffrey Broussard, classic folk songs from Johnette Downing and Scott Billington, Bentonia, Mississippi blues from guitar slinger Jimmy Duck Holmes, and the latest Cajun French stylings of Louis Michaud and band. First, here's John Fenn, head of research and programs at the American Folklife Center in the Library of Congress, to tell a bit about the center's work and legacy over the last half century.
6: American Folklife Center was established in 1976 by the American Folklife Preservation Act, signed into law by President Ford, and we've been doing our work for that long, even longer, I would say. Our collections really represent all communities that live in the United States right now, and communities that lived here before as the United States, right? So we work to be really inclusive. And I think having it at the Library of Congress, which is the nation's public library, really sort of anchors our work in stewarding a collection of wisdom and knowledge, as we like

0: Jeffrey Broussard and the Creole Cowboys, the song Hard to Stop, live from the French Quarter in New Orleans, celebrating the 50th anniversary of the American Folklife Center. 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
0: This is American Roots, celebrating the 4th of July weekend with a concert series for the American Folklife Center's 50th anniversary. Next up, it's children's music specialist Jeanette Downing on guitar and vocals with the noted Louisiana roots music producer Scott Billington on harmonica and vocals, performing songs originally recorded in the 1930s for the Library of Congress by father and son team John and Alan Lomax. First, a take on Zydeco et Pas Salé, Snap Beans and No Salt, from Jeanette's album of music for children. She added some lyrics, calling it My Little Snap Bean. Here live from the New Orleans Jazz National Historical Park,

0: mamma, le sa che cosa passa a lei.
1: This next song is from Vera Ward Hall, who is an amazing singer discovered by John Lomax in Alabama in the mid-1930s. But she made her greatest recordings in Alan Lomax's apartment in New York City in 1948. She was there for a concert at Columbia University with the folk singer Pete Seeger and the blues guitarist from the Carolinas, Brownie McGee. You probably know this one because Moby had a big hit with it. He called it Natural Blues, but Vera Ward Hall called it Trouble So Hard. And you can only imagine that Vera Ward Hall, the only time she left Alabama was when she came to New York to perform at Columbia University and to make these recordings for Alan Lomax in New York City. It was the only time she left Alabama. The song made number one in Iceland.

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0: 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Thank y'all so much.
1: It had to be The Devil, one of the Bentonia bluesman Jimmy Duck Holmes' signature songs, live at the American Folklife Center's 50th anniversary concert in the French Quarter. 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
1: I'm Nick Spitzer. This is American Roots. Louis Michaud is known for playing fiddle and singing with his brother Andre Michaud in the Grammy-winning Cajun band The Lost Bayou Ramblers. But in 2023, Louis released his first solo album, Rêve de Troubadour, The Troubadour's Dream, and started touring under his own name. Michaud's music pushes the boundaries of Louisiana French music tradition, including elements like synths and samples. On stage for the American Folklife Center's 50th anniversary concert in New Orleans' French Quarter, it's Louis Michaud and Swamp Magic with an Austin Peay song called T'as fini de me voir. You're done seeing me, live on American Roots.

MIC. We're doing a song by one of the most well-known Louisiana songwriters, Lead Belly. This is something that was covered by Nirvana.

0: This is Henry Fogel inviting you to be with me for the next edition of Collector's Corner, a program presented every week on this station and drawn from my own record collection. We're going to hear a sample of the historic vocal and instrumental recordings on the Marston label. 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

Oh, happy Friday, everybody. Hello out there in Radio Land, and welcome to another edition of Freetown Radio. My name's Roger Cash, and we just heard Carl Mann with a rockin' little number to open up the show, Take These Chains From My Heart. That one was recorded out in Memphis, August 24th, 1959, for the Sun label, produced by Sam Phillips. With Carl Mann on the vocal and the piano, Eddie Bush on the guitar, Robert Otsvall on the bass, and W.S. Holland on the drums. And believe it or not, we are on part five of our From Where, From When, From How, From Who, From Whatever theme that I started 5 weeks ago. And Sam can't seem to get out of it. But don't worry. Celebrating our 4th of July weekend this weekend, we're going to hear all kinds of great American music from the 20th century, some early country music, early jazz, rhythm and blues, all the stuff that made America great. And hopefully, you'll like these tunes that I play for you today. We're going to stay in a little bit of a rockin' vein with an old tune made popular by the Delmore Brothers, but this time done rock and roll style by the Johnny Burnett Trio in 1956. And to kick off the first set is Blues, Stay Away From Where? From Me. That's right. And here we go.

0: about? Come in, Leon, tell us.
1: Pardon me, stranger, I hope there's no danger. You'll think I'm getting off of my range.
0: Well?
1: But I calculate

Yeah, that's right. You're from Texas, too. And that, of course, ladies and gentlemen, was the great Bob Wills and his Texas Playboys with a tune called You're From Texas. And that one was recorded out in Hollywood July 15th, 1942 for the Columbia label. And that was Leon Huff on the vocal, Doyle Salathier on the guitar, Leon McAuliffe on the steel guitar, Daryl Jones on the bass. Some great fiddling on that tune from Joe Holly and Louis Tierney, with Bob Fitzgerald on the drums and Morris Billington on the piano, plus some horns in there as well. Bob Wills, You're From Texas. And before that, we heard one of the earliest definitive versions of I'm an Old Cowhand from the Rio Grande. That was the great Sons of the Pioneers, and that was an alternate take of that track. And that was recorded out in Los Angeles July 3rd of 1936 for the Columbia label, I believe. And there were some nice solos on there from Bob Nolan on the bass, as well as on the vocal. Tim Spencer also on the vocal. Roy Rogers also on the vocal and rhythm guitar. And some great playing from Carl Farr on lead guitar and his brother Hugh Farr on the fiddle. Those two great musicians that made the Sons of the Pioneers really shine. And before that, another great early band from those days, Cliff Bruner's Texas Wanderers. And one of the great original versions of River, Stay Away From My Door. And that one was recorded at the Adolphus Hotel in Dallas, Texas, December 8th, 1937, for the Decca label. With Cliff Bruner on the fiddle, Randall Rayleigh on the guitar, Dickie McBride on the vocal and the guitar, Leo Rayleigh on the electric mandolin, Dickie Jones on the fiddle, Joe Thames, Ernest Evans, one of those guys was playing steel, Hezzy Bryant on the bass and Doc Warren on the piano. And we opened up that set with the Johnny Burnett Trio with the old Delmore Brothers tune, Blues Stay Away From Me. That one was recorded in Nashville July 2nd of 1956. What do you know? Today's July 3rd of 2026. That was a long time ago for the Coral label. And that was Johnny Burnett on the vocal, his brother Dorsey Burnett on the vocal as well, and also on the bass. Paul Burleson on the lead guitar, Grady Martin on the rhythm, Buddy Harmon on the drums for the Coral label, the Johnny Burnett Trio with Blues Stay Away From Me. And if you are just tuning in, you're listening to Freetown Radio. Somehow we're on part five of the Where Are You From theme. Like from where, from who, from when? We answer all of those questions, as you'd come to expect on Freetown Radio. And for our second set, we're really going to mix it up a little bit. Move from the earlier era into the 50s a little bit, maybe a touch into the 60s, and who knows, we might even get into the 90s by the end of the set. But first up, recorded in Los Angeles in 1955 with a mostly unknown band, a very fun tune from Tommy Scott and his Ramblers, with a tune called Jumpin' from 6 to 6 to kick off the second set. And here we go.

I'm getting ready to rock some more. Just come around, shake.

Oh, yeah, we haven't heard great Australian songwriter Paul Kelly in quite a while. And that was Paul's answer to Joe Ely's Dallas from a DC-9. Paul's version is Sydney from a 747. And that was Paul Kelly with the bluegrass group called Uncle Bill, Australian bluegrass band. And that was from their collaborative record album called Smoke that came out in 1999 on the Gold Aggie label in Australia. And that was Paul Kelly on the guitar and vocal, Adam Gary on mandolin, Jerry Hall on the guitar, Pete Somerville on banjo, and Stuart Speed on the bass, otherwise known as Uncle Bill. And that one goes out to our listener, Leonard, in Melbourne, Australia, regular listener of Freetown Radio. And before Paul Kelly, we heard a very charming little demo there from Jackie Burns with Wyn Stewart's band, a great version of Pennies from Heaven. Have no idea who played on that, but definitely people from Wyn Stewart's circle there. And that came out in 1962, or did it ever come out on the Crosby label? Whatever, it was a demo, but it sounded great to my ears. I hope it did to yours as well. And before Jackie Burns, we heard Johnny Hicks with Get Your Kicks from the Country Hicks. And that one was recorded in Dallas, January 18th, 1951 for the Columbia label. With possibly Johnny Hicks on the vocal, Leon Rhodes on the guitar, Buddy Griffin on the rhythm guitar, Jimmy Kelly on the steel, Bobby Williamson on the bass, and Billy Jack Saucier on the fiddle. And we opened up that set with a rocking little number called Jumpin' from 6 to 6. That was Tommy Scott and his Ramblers, recorded out in Los Angeles in 1955 for the 4-Star label. With Tex Harper on the vocal and rhythm guitar, Joe Mafis on the electric lead guitar, Johnny Bond also in there on guitar, unknown fiddle, piano, string bass, and drums. Tommy Scott and his Ramblers Jumping from 66. And look at that, we just crossed the halfway mark of Freetown Radio. My name's Roger Cash. I'm here every Friday to let you know that Freetown Radio comes to you as a public service from the University of Louisiana at Lafayette. 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So let's get on with the second half of the show. Oh, and by the way, if you like Freetown Radio, there's so much other good programs on the station. If you like this show, you'd probably like All Over the Map. You'd probably like Lalu Jukebox. You'd probably like Jukebox Cantinas and Ballrooms, or Juke Cantinas and Ballrooms, or Funkify Your Life, or any of the amazing programs. We even have one of the most incredible Irish music shows ever in the universe, Welcome Kind Stranger, Sundays at 5 Central Time. Check that one out. So much goodness here at KRVS. All right, let's get on with the second half of the show. This next set is going to be a bit of an extended set. I'm going to try and do a little arc of history here, starting in November of 1927 with the great Gus Cannon.
and a really phenomenal version, the definitive version of Poor Boy, Long Way From Home, with Gus Cannon accompanying himself and also Blind Blake helping him out on the guitar to kick off this set where we're going to go from 1927 to 1930 to 1937, then into the 60s and 70s, and hang in there. We'll try and not get whiplash on this one. But let's hear some great stuff from Gus Cannon, one of the greatest country blues tunes ever. Poor Boy, Long Ways From Home from 1927. Here we go.

said, I guess I'll have to get these bits go out in this land. Catch the priest go out.

Phew. Wow, that was intense. That was The Wicked Shall Cease from Troubling. And it was credited to Nathaniel Rivers on the vocal there. That was a 1973 single from the Brooklyn, New York-based OB label, the address of which now turns up as St. Paul's Church in Bedford-Stuyvesant section of Brooklyn. And that was obviously recorded live. That was some powerful stuff. The Wicked Shall Cease from Troubling. And before that, we heard the great Bobby Bland with Two Steps from the Blues, a great 1961 single from the Duke label. And before that, we heard the great Billie Holiday and her orchestra with They Can't Take That Away From Me. That was recorded in New York April 1st of 1937 for the Vocalion label, with Eddie Tompkins on the trumpet, Buster Bailey on the clarinet, Joe Thomas on the tenor, Teddy Wilson on the piano, Carmen Mastrin on the guitar, John Kirby on the string bass, and Alphonse Steele on the drums. And before Billie Holiday, we heard Jimmy Noone's Apex Club Orchestra with an instrumental version of I Lost My Gal from Memphis. I believe last week I played a vocal version of that from the same band. Different arrangement. And that one was recorded in Chicago May 16th, 1930 for the Vocalion label. Jimmy Noone on the clarinet, Eddie Pollock on the baritone, Zinke Cohen on the piano, Wilbur Gorham on the guitar, Bill Newton on the brass bass, and Johnny Wills on the drums. And we opened that set up with one of the great jewels of country blues, Poor Boy Long Way From Home. That was great Gus Cannon, who went on to form Cannon's Jug Stompers. That was recorded in Chicago in November of 1927 for the Paramount label. And helping Gus out there on the guitar was Blind Blake. A powerful tune. And let's lighten it up for the last set. We haven't heard Freddie Hart in a while. He always is very pleasing and always has great players on his tracks. And where are we going on this from our theme? From where, from who, from when? This is From a Boy to a Man. Here's Freddie Hart to kick off the last set. Let's go.

0: Oh, folks, that's all I got for you on Freetown Radio this week. That was I'm Free from the Love I Had for You, the great Floyd Tillman from 1956. Before that, we heard Curly Williams and the Georgia Peach Pickers with Georgia Ann from Georgia. And we opened up that set with Freddie Hart, From a Boy to a Man. I want to thank you all for listening to Freetown Radio. Please be safe out there this July 4th weekend. Take care of yourselves. Take care of each other. And I'll see you next Friday at 3.
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6: He has sought to extend executive power in pretty much every direction, and we know he has been particularly obsessed with voting laws since he lost the 2020 election.
7: The executive power of the presidency has grown under President Trump, but the courts have protected states' rights to manage elections. It's Friday, July 3rd, and this is All Things Considered from NPR News. I'm Juana Summers. 1 year ago, flooding devastated the Texas Hill Country. People there are grappling with the devastation and wondering if they're prepared for future floods.
8: People are now coming to grips with what happened, and they can now share their stories. And sharing those stories, there's going to be healing.
7: Also, with parts of the country facing extreme heat, cities in Oregon and Washington have been working to get AC to people who need it. And as America's 250th anniversary approaches, we speak to Maryland's Governor, Wes Moore.
9: Patriotism just simply means that we're willing to fight for a hope and fight for a promise and fight for an ideal.
7: First This News.
10: Live from NPR News in Washington, I'm Ryland Barton. In Venezuela, crews from around the world are racing against the clock to find survivors of last week's back-to-back earthquakes. International Rescue Committee Emergency Response Director Rafael Velasquez says teams are starting to think about next steps.
11: Now we have to reconstruct people's livelihoods. We have to help people help themselves, making sure that they have access. Our people on the ground, our teams on the ground, are telling us that they're considering a vector response. They're worried about water and sanitation, lack of access to clean water.
10: More than 2,500 people are confirmed dead, and up to 40,000 are still missing. Many fear mass graves are coming. Venezuela's acting president, Delcy Rodriguez, is defending her government's response. Extreme heat is adding another challenge for 4th of July celebrations on the National Mall in Washington, D.C. Triple-digit temperatures, limited shade, and security restrictions could make for a long and potentially dangerous day outdoors, NPR's Windsor Johnston reports.
12: Visitors will pass through airport-style security checkpoints with restrictions on items including folding chairs, coolers, and oversized bags. With little natural shade on the National Mall and temperatures expected atop 100 degrees, forecasters say the biggest threat may be the heat itself. Meteorologist Scott Klebauer is with the Weather Prediction Center.
13: Hydrate, even if you don't even think that you need to hydrate, because the body can never have too much water whenever you're outside for these prolonged periods of time.
12: Visitors on the mall should also try to take breaks in areas that have air conditioning and pay close attention to kids, older adults, and anyone with underlying health conditions. Windsor Johnston, NPR.

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I'm starting off a little down-tempo with two tracks cut in 1976, the bicentennial year of the USA. I don't know the name for the 250th, and I'm afraid to ask. But anywho, here's our first offering, the title track of Steely Dan's album, The Royal Scam, to celebrate its 50th anniversary.